Welcome back to the second and final hour of tonight's presentation of Love Spell. My name is Anita Valentina, here with you on this Sunday evening. And coming up next, we have Make It Pop with Joe Patty. And then, following Make It Pop, is Stardust with DJ Kathleen. So your Sunday night is pretty much set. That's right. You don't need to go anywhere. Just stay right here. Stay with us here at WDVR. And before we get into the second hour of music, let's take a very quick check of the forecast of our WDVR neighborhood in Hunterdon County, New Jersey, and surrounding listening areas. Well, it was a nice weekend. There was some rain, but it was still very nice. Tonight, we'll have clear skies, overnight low dipping down to 57. Tomorrow, sunny all throughout the day, daytime highs in the low 80s. Tomorrow night, we're looking at clouds for the evening with an overnight low of 66. Tuesday, it looks like on Tuesday, showers are likely. We will have warm temperatures, so it'll feel very tropical. Highs will be in the low 80s. And Tuesday night, we may have a thunderstorm. Overnight low dipping down to 69 degrees. Wednesday, showers likely again. And possibly a thunderstorm before 8 in the morning. But it looks like it'll be partly sunny. We'll have daytime highs in the low 80s. Currently, it's 73 degrees and fair, but always beautiful in Surgeonsville, New Jersey. I love that number 73. And don't ask me why. So nice to have you joining me on a Sunday evening here at WDVR. Whipping up those mixed musical cocktails. We just play whatever. But please, feel free to reach out. 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And I have some great news to share with you. I adopted a dog. He's a little four-year-old mixed breed dog that I got from a shelter. That was my goal. He's here with me now. So my heart is filled. WDVR host at Comcast.net.

Ryan Hyland. Let me belong to you. And Lorraine Ellison before that, with a very passionate plea, stay with me. And Connie Francis. To know where the boys are. You're tuned into Love Spell. Good Sunday evening to you. My name is Anita Valentina. Hope you're doing well on this Sunday evening. Hope you had a nice weekend. We got another week ahead of us. Seems like July is going by so quickly. They say time flies when you're having fun. My question to you is, are you? If you'd like to reach out and say hello, you can email me, wdvrhost@comcast.net. And continuing the Jack Jones summer. Because what is now a summer without Jack Jones? From the album Lady, here is Afraid to Love.

Frankie Valli. Can't take my eyes off you. And we heard from Bobby Gentry. Before that, I saw an angel die. The Easy Beats. They sang, hello, how are you? And Jack Jones. That's still a Jack Jones summer. From the album titled Lady. That was Afraid to Love. And I was afraid to love also. I too feared rejection. But then I found him.

0: I have my own special love. So, yes, I adopted a little dog. I pulled him from a shelter. Because that was my goal, was to give a home to a dog who was in a shelter. And so I drove very far to bring him with me. And I was very nervous. It wasn't until I had him with me in my arms then I felt much better. He's a little guy. Maybe I'll post pictures. Maybe I'll post pictures on our WDVR website. But he's sweet. He's a mixed breed. That was the breed that was written on his kennel card. But he looks like he can be a Boston Terrier mix. You know, he definitely has that, as they refer to as the flat nose breed, which I'm very familiar with. He's sweet. He's a little guy. And so now he's with me. And he has a very slow introduction with my resident dog, Madison, who also was a rescue. So she understands. But right now, there's a slow introduction taking place. This way, everyone gets along. That's all I can ask for, is for my dogs to just be happy together. Stay close. More Love Spell on the way.
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Oh, and we all wondered if she were. And it kept running through my mind. This time, he's over her for good.

Don't expect me to be your friend. Candy Staton, she's saying, you don't love me no more. While George Jones, he stated, he stopped loving her today. You're tuned into Love Spell. My name is Anita Valentina. Coming up at 9 o'clock tonight, it is Joe Patty and Make It Pop. And then following Joe Patty, DJ Kathleen with Stardust. It is your Sunday night trifecta of shows, sponsored by Warminster Steve. And you too can be a show sponsor of any show here at WDVR. It's a great way to partner with us and make an investment in the radio station that you absolutely love. Because you know how wonderful it is to have your very own radio station right in your own backyard. Not too many people can say that. This is what happens when the community gets together and supports a radio station such as WDVR, supports an experiment that took place 36 years ago. Actually, not 37. Coming up in February, it'll be 37. But imagine, just an idea.

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From Make It Pop this Sunday evening on WDVR, the late Robert Palmer, embracing the vibrant cultural diversity that makes the world such a fascinating place. Every Kind of People was written in the mid-70s by Palmer's longtime friend, Andy Frazier. You might remember Andy as the bassist and founding member of Free and the writer behind their 1970 hit, All Right Now. Disillusioned with life in the UK, Frazier moved to the US, where the cultural shift inspired him to write a song about unity, acceptance, and celebrating our differences. After finishing Every Kind of People, he played it for Palmer, who immediately said, "I've got to do that." Frazier's original lyrics leaned more political, but Palmer softened them slightly to focus on a more universal message of peace and positivity, and adding a bit of calypso flavor to the record as well. He recorded it for his 1978 album, Double Fun, releasing it as a single that spring. It became his biggest hit to that point, reaching number 16 on the pop chart and just outside the top 20 on the adult pop list. Before that, a true story is related by the Spinners in 73. Songwriter Joe Jefferson was working at Philly's Sigma Sound with legendary producer Tom Bell when Bell asked him to come up with a new tune. Jefferson thought back to a personal moment from his days touring as a drummer with the Manhattans. While he was living with his girlfriend at the time, he returned home from the tour to find she had left. No goodbye, just a note taped to the wall. That became the inspiration for One-of-a-Kind Love Affair. Jefferson and Bell spent a few weeks fine-tuning the lyrics before handing it off to the Spinners. They recorded it at Sigma with the studio's house band, MFSB. Released in the spring of 73, the song soared to number one on the soul charts that summer, holding the top spot for 4 weeks. It just missed cracking the pop top 10, but it went top 20 on the adult pop chart. And we tighten up back there as well with Archie Bell and the Drells from Houston, Texas. Archie makes that introduction at the start of 1968's Tighten Up. Why? Well, a few years earlier, after the Kennedy assassination, he'd heard someone say, "Nothing good ever came out of Texas." Archie wanted to set the record straight. We're from Texas, and we're good. The group recorded Tighten Up in the summer of 67 for a small local label run by a Houston radio DJ. Originally, it was released as the B-side to another track from the same session, but another DJ at the station believed Tighten Up was the real hit and started playing it. From there, the song took off, eventually catching the attention of Atlantic Records. Atlantic signed the group and released Tighten Up nationwide in 68. Before long, it topped both the pop and the soul charts, holding the number one spot on each for 2 weeks. Happy Sunday from Make It Pop on WDVR and WDVRFM.org. This is Joe Patty. Thanks for hanging out with us this evening. Make It Pop is a couple of hours of popular music from the 50s right through to today. The known hits, the lesser known, and the unknown as well. And since the term popular music corresponds to so many different styles, sounds, and genres over those years, expect to hear a really wide variety of songs and artists. Here's a song from 1962, recorded as a throwaway, but wound up as anything but.

0: Often miscredited to the hit-making duo Howard Greenfield and Neil Sedaka, that tune was actually written by Greenfield and Jack Keller, who also produced the track. Jimmy Clanton was in a meeting with Greenfield and Sedaka about recording some songs when he stumbled across the tune in a stack of rejected demos. Though Greenfield had written it off, Clanton liked it, and with no better options, he recorded it as the B-side to another track. And as we've seen happen often, like Archie Bell and the Drells with Tighten Up, radio DJs flipped the record and preferred the B-side. Venus in Blue Jeans climbed to number 7 on the pop chart, becoming Clanton's final top 40 hit. This is Joe Patty. Still to come on Make It Pop, some easygoing, jazzy soul pop next.
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0: As we finish up a set of jazz-flavored pop, there's Curtis Stigers on Make It Pop from WDVR. These days, he's focused on jazz vocals while also showcasing his skills as a guitarist and sax player. But in the early 90s, he was aiming squarely at adult pop. Never Saw a Miracle was the fourth single from his self-titled debut album released in late summer 1992. Curtis co-wrote the track with legendary songwriter Barry Mann, and it was produced by another heavyweight, Glenn Ballard. With its blend of pop, soul, and jazz, the song hinted at the musical direction Stigers would eventually follow. While it didn't crack the pop chart, Never Saw a Miracle did climb into the top five on the adult pop list by the fall of 92. Prior to that, another Barry Mann composition with a connection to jazzy pop, written with his wife, Cynthia Weil, and produced by Quincy Jones for Q's 1981 album, Dude. Just Once tells the story of one of those frustrating relationships that never quite works, no matter how hard both people try. After Mann and Weil wrote the song, they paid a little-known keyboardist, songwriter, and demo singer named James Ingram $50 to record the demo. At the time, they hoped Quincy would get George Benson to sing the final version. But once Jones heard Ingram's powerful take, he hired James to record the official track, launching Ingram's career as a lead vocalist. Just Once became a triple chart success, top 20 on the pop chart, peaking at number 11 on the Soul Survey, and hitting number 7 on the adult pop list by the fall of 81. And while bands like Chicago and Blood, Sweat, and Tears were blending jazz and rock in the late 60s and early 70s, other groups were giving jazz a more natural lean into soul and R&B. One of the standouts? Tower of Power. Their 1973 hit, So Very Hard to Go, touches on the same relationship as their earlier track, You're Still a Young Man, according to saxophonists and songwriters Emilio Castillo and Stephen Doc Kupka. Castillo, who wrote the lyrics, told the website SongFacts he was inspired by a girl named Sharon. He said, basically, it says our relationship is ending and how hard it is to say goodbye. I write a lot about specific situations, but I let the song play out in a general way. So Very Hard to Go became Tower of Power's biggest hit, cracking the top 20 on the pop chart, peaking at number 11 on the Soul Survey, and just making the top 40 on the adult pop list. This is Joe Patty. Hang tight. In just 90 seconds, a set of songs about the imaginary. Get in touch with me at WDVRhost@comcast.net during the show for future requests and dedications, or maybe you have an idea for a themed set of songs to play. After the show and during the week, you can follow me on Threads at JoeWDVR, all one word, JoeWDVR, for show playlists, some funny stuff, and keep in touch. 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
0: Here's something fun, and there's only a couple of more weekends to take advantage. 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The show focuses on the Bucks landscape in his works of oil and watercolor. 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

0: last week. I wonder how many other fantasy songs I could come up with. Turns out there are many, and we played just three of them, including the title track from Leo Sayer's 1980 album, Living in a Fantasy. It would become his last top 40 hit, a song full of romantic idealism. The narrator is swept up in love, caught in a joyful, almost escapist feeling, yet grounded in emotional truth. Living in a Fantasy was co-written by Sayer and his producer, Alan Tarney. In addition to co-writing much of the album, Tarney also brought a smoother, more polished sound to the project than what we'd heard on Sayer's earlier records. While it wasn't a major hit, peaking at only 23 on the pop chart, it fared better on the adult pop side, reaching number 12. Before that, another kind of fantasy from Earth, Wind, and Fire, just a couple of years before Sayer's, marking the group's move into the disco era. Fantasy was written by founding member Maurice White, along with keyboardist Eddie Del Barrio and bassist Rudine White. Maurice once explained the meaning behind the song, saying, "It's about escapism in the sense of living on a world that is untrue, a world that is unjust, a world that is very selfish and envious. There is a place that everyone can escape to, which is their own fantasy." Philip Bailey handled the soaring lead vocals, despite having taken an elbow to the mouth in a basketball game earlier that day. He recorded the vocal that night with a loose tooth and a busted lip. Like Sayer's track, Earth, Wind, and Fire's Fantasy wasn't a huge pop hit. It peaked at only number 32, but it performed better on the soul chart, climbing to number 12. And starting our set of fantasy songs that didn't climb high on the charts but still hold their own, we kick things off with Sometimes a Fantasy by Billy Joel. Released in the fall of 1980, it was part of his Glass Houses album. In the song, Joel is far from his lover and picks up the phone to persuade her into a little long-distance intimacy. The video plays out that scenario, with Billy singing the song to her over the phone, until the twist ending reveals she never picked up. With its fast-paced melodic rock sound and phone sound effects, plus the rockabilly-style vocal intro, the track had plenty of energy, but it only made it up to 36 on the pop chart right before the start of 1981. This is Joe Patty. We'll put the wraps on the first hour of this week's Make It Pop Go Round in just a moment.
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0: So if you go back to April 4th, 1964, the Beatles held the top five positions on the pop chart with Twist and Shout, Can't Buy Me Love, I Want to Hold Your Hand, Please Please Me, and

A song the Beatles dropped in the States in September 63 that languished for 4 months. It wouldn't be until the following February, and I Want to Hold Your Hand, that the group would hit big here. Only then did She Loves You get the kids' attention. A couple of weeks after I Want to Hold Your Hand and I Saw Her Standing There hit big here. By then, Beatlemania had taken hold and pop music would be changed forever. Let's conclude Make It Pop's first hour with the number one song for this week in 1989.

0: The pop chart's number one song this week in 1989 was also the chart topper on the adult pop list for 6 weeks, including this week. Simply Red's take on the old Harold Melvin and the Blue Notes Philly Gold track, If You Don't Know Me By Now. And that'll wrap the first hour of Make It Pop. This is Joe Patty. Hang tight. The second hour begins in just about 3 minutes or so. 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

0: It's Friday, you've clocked out, and the weekend is calling, and your car speakers deserve great music. 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

A few early 60s faves starting off the second hour of Make It Pop on WDVR this week. There's one of the few Drifters songs with Benny King on lead vocal, an R&B classic that was written by the legendary Brill Building songwriting team of Doc Pomus and Mort Schumann. 1960s, This Magic Moment. It's one of the group's most iconic songs, blending doo-wop, soul, and early pop in a way that helped define the sound of the early 60s. This Magic Moment marked a transition from the Drifters' earlier vocal group roots into more orchestrated, crossover-friendly territory, masterminded by the heavyweight production duo of Jerry Lieber and Mike Stoller. It's a song about love at first sight, or more precisely, love at first kiss. This Magic Moment, so different and so new, was like any other until I kissed you. A theme that resonated deeply with teens at the dawn of the 1960s pop era. Released in January 1960, the record had peaked at 16 on the pop chart and 4 on the soul survey by the start of April. Prior to that, one of the lesser known but still quite talented girl groups in the Motown roster, with a classic take on the upbeat, catchy Motown sound driven by tight rhythms and group harmonies. 1964's Needle in a Haystack was the first official Motown release by the Velvelettes. They were a group of educated middle-class girls with college commitments. Hence, they wound up losing a lot of ground to their label mates as they were unable to drop everything to head to Detroit at a moment's notice to record. The release went to what could have been thought of as Motown's neglected sibling label called VIP. While Needle in a Haystack became both VIP's and the Velvelettes' first chart record, it only made it to 45 on the pop chart, 31 on the soul survey, but still a great example of early Motown. And we started the set with a classic Jeff Barry, Ellie Greenwich tune that they'd written in 63 for themselves to perform. The songwriting duo recorded it themselves under the name The Raindrops, one of several singles they put out, while also writing and producing hits for other artists. They didn't think much of Hanky Panky at the time. Barry actually thought it was terrible, so they tucked it away as a B-side. A year later in Southwest Michigan, after the Shondells had self-released their debut single there, Tommy James was asked by a local DJ and label owner if he had anything else to record. James remembered Hanky Panky from hearing it once and had to reconstruct the lyrics from memory. He and the original Shondells recorded the song and released it in 1964. It caught on locally, but it didn't spread far. Then, in 65, a DJ in Pittsburgh started spinning the single, and suddenly it was a regional hit. By then, the original Shondells had broken up, so James quickly put together a new band to support the record, but they never re-recorded the song with the new band. After some local gigs and TV appearances, the Pittsburgh DJ sold the original master to Roulette Records, who took it national. And in the summer of 66, Hanky Panky hit number one on the pop charts, eventually becoming the 19th biggest record of the year. Tommy James and the Shondells doing the Hanky Panky. Hour two of Make It Pop is doing the Hanky Panky on WDVR with Joe Patty. Glad to have you riding shotgun this evening as we head back to the late 60s for a reworked TV theme that a traditional pop crooner brought to the charts.

0: I just rediscovered this one a couple of days ago. I hadn't heard it since it was on the charts back in 1969. With music by Hugo Montenegro and lyrics by Jack Keller, it's Perry Como's take on Seattle, the theme from the TV show Here Come the Brides. Perry's version just cracked the pop top 40, but it climbed all the way to number 2 on the adult pop chart. Bobby Sherman, who played one of the Bolt brothers on the show, recorded his own version, but it was never released. And a fun fact, David Soul also played one of the Bolt brothers on that series, his first role as a series regular, before going on to play Detective Hutchinson on Starsky and Hutch and a few other TV and movie appearances, and scoring a few hits himself, including 1977's Don't Give Up on Us. This is Joe Patty. We'll visit the 70s, 80s, and 90s as Make It Pop rolls on in just a moment.
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0: That's the result when two strangers on a New York City subway train strike up a conversation because one of them is holding a copy of Marvin Gaye's soundtrack to the 1970s movie Trouble Man. That's the story between how Philly native Charles Pettigrew and Oakland, California's Eddie Chacon first met. They'd become friends and eventually decide to perform together. Charles and Eddie released their debut album, Duophonic, in 1992, and that summer dropped the first single, Would I Lie to You? It proved to be an international success, topping the charts of 6 countries and entering the top 5 and 9 others. Here in the States, the record did fairly well. It peaked at number 13 on the pop chart, 15 adult pop, and 6 mainstream top 40. Before that, from the crazy 80s, because they were, the one-hit wonder Kaja Goo Goo from 1983 and Too Shy. The song came out just as MTV was getting off the ground, still less than 2 years old, and constantly looking for eye-catching bands with ready-made videos to feed the beast, so to speak. UK groups like Kaja Goo Goo had a leg up, since music videos had been part of the scene there since the Beatles. They had the look, the style, and the videos already in the can. Of course, it helped if the music was halfway decent, which wasn't always the case, but Too Shy was a solid track, reaching number 5 on the pop chart. Still, despite the image, the video, and a hit song, Kaja Goo Goo did not have the staying power of other MTV-ready acts like Duran Duran, The Police, or U2. They had a few minor hits back home in the UK, but soon faded from the scene. And we started the set off with music big around this time in the bicentennial year of 76. The lead single from Steve Miller's Fly Like an Eagle LP, Take the Money and Run, is the story of Billy Joe, Bobby Sue, a robbery gone wrong down in Texas, a detective trying to track them down, and a chase that seemingly continues until this day. All because Billy Joe and Bobby Sue were bored and needed to cut loose, as the song says. For this tune, Miller says he was inspired by the road trips he and his family would take when he was a boy, where they'd have the radio on and sing along to their favorite songs. And as FM radio, with its cleaner, clearer, stereo sound, was becoming more popular around that time, he said he was able to create a bigger and more layered sound for the song. The Steve Miller Band's Take the Money and Run peaked just outside of the pop chart's top 10 by one slot by this time in 76. This is Joe Patty. Make It Pop goes off the beaten track with some under-the-radar tunes in just about 90 seconds. If you have a request or dedication for an upcoming show, you have an idea for a theme set of songs, whatever, drop me a line during the program at wdvrhost@comcast.net. Even if you want to just say hi, I'd love to hear from you. After the show and during the week, follow me on Threads at JoeWDVR. All one word, JoeWDVR. 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

On Make It Pop from WDVR this evening, there's a song sometimes mistaken as written by Jimmy Webb. Understandable, since Glenn Campbell had the big hit, and Glenn did score several hits with Jimmy's songs. But Gentle on My Mind wasn't one of them. It was actually written and first recorded by the late John Hartford, a folk, country, and bluegrass composer, a master of the banjo and fiddle, a singer, and a DJ as well. Hartford wrote the song in 66 after watching Dr. Zhivago, inspired by both the film and his own life. He said it was about a hobo looking back on a lost love. In 67, Hartford released Gentle on My Mind as a single, and it soon caught the attention of Glenn Campbell. A former member of L.A.'s legendary Wrecking Crew, Glenn pulled the gang together and cut his version of the song. It climbed into the pop top 40, reached the top 30 on the country chart, and cracked the top 10 in adult pop in 67 and 68. Over the years, Gentle on My Mind has been recorded hundreds of times. BMI, the performing rights group, even ranked it as the second most played song on the radio. In 2014, the band Perry dropped their own version for the documentary, Glenn Campbell, I'll Be Me. That's the version we just played. It won the Grammy for Best Country Duo or Group Performance, even though it only reached number 35 on the country chart. Prior to that, a great Michael Jackson track that was originally supposed to be on the 1982 release of Thriller, but got bumped at the last minute for the now classic ballad, Human Nature. Carousel was written by Michael Cimbello, best known for his hit Maniac from Flashdance. Producer Quincy Jones felt that Human Nature, written by Toto keyboardist Steve Porcaro, fit the overall feel and concept of Thriller better, and Carousel's removal just shows how competitive the Thriller track list really was. Carousel didn't officially see the light of day until 2001, when it was included on the Thriller Special Edition LP. It showed up again in 2008 on Thriller 25, and again in 2022 on Thriller 40. Carousel has a dreamy, nostalgic, almost storybook-like quality. It's mid-tempo, soulful, and tells the story of a fleeting magical love at a carnival. Jackson's vocals, paired with warm instrumentation, give the track a wistful, romantic feel. Since its release, Carousel has become a hidden gem in the King of Pop's vast catalog of diamonds and rubies. And we started the set with another song I hadn't heard since it first hit the radio back in 1973. It flew so far under the radar that I could barely find anything about the artist. He simply went by the mononym Kyle, or the track, She Brings Sunshine. I stumbled across it again not long ago on YouTube, but before that, the only time I'd ever heard it was from the backseat of the car, riding somewhere with my parents. They listened to Philly's WIP, and in the early 70s, the station was shifting from traditional pop, like Sinatra, Perry Como, Peggy Lee, to a soft adult pop blend, with The Carpenters, Neil Diamond, Carly Simon, James Taylor, all mixed in with some of the old guard. And every now and then, they'd slip in a new song they thought might fit the vibe and maybe catch on, even if it wasn't charted anywhere. She Brings Sunshine was one of those. I did manage to learn that Kyle's full name was William Kyle Idson II. He was an L.A.-based singer-songwriter linked with Family Productions, the same label that once signed a young Billy Joel. Billboard even called Kyle a promising artist at the time, but his music never charted, despite having that sunshine pop sound that was everywhere in the late 60s and early 70s. But seeing it on YouTube brought back the memory and the goosebumps. So I found a copy on eBay, picked it up, and that's what we played. I think it's a great tune. Kyle from 73, and She Brings Sunshine. Here's some movie music from the 90s.

0: from her 1990 film Mermaids. That's Cher with the Shoop Shoop song, originally known as It's in His Kiss. The song's been around since 1963 when Mary Clayton first recorded it under the original title. Her version didn't chart. Then, in 1964, both Ramona King and Betty Everett released it. King's came first, but Everett's version, retitled the Shoop Shoop song to avoid confusion, took off. Betty Everett was the bigger name at the time, and her version just missed the pop chart's top five. On the other hand, King's didn't make much noise at all. Cher's 1990 version only reached 33 on the pop chart, but it did much better on the adult pop list, breaking into the top 10 there. This is Joe Patty. Stick around. We'll wrap up this week's edition of Make It Pop in just a moment.
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0: Back in the crazy 80s, because, as noted previously this evening, they were, a spinoff of rock was developing with a more modern, new wave-ish, yet melodic thread running through it, colloquially known as the rock of the 80s. Here's a prime example from 1982.

There's Dave Wakeling and company. The Beat, known here in the States as the English Beat, with a nugget of early 80s modern rock called I Confess out of 82 in the Special Beat Service LP. And now for something completely different, let's wrap this episode of Make It Pop with the number one song this week, 20 years earlier, in 1962.

0: The number one song this week in 1962, the second of 4 weeks at the top, Bobby Vinton and Roses Are Red. And with that, we close out another edition of Make It Pop on WDVR. We're back again next Sunday evening with another couple of hours of the known, less known, and unknown records in popular music over the years. Let us know what you think of the show at WDVRhost@comcast.net. Also, get in touch, get show playlists and more on Threads at Joe WDVR. All one word, Joe WDVR. This is Joe Patty. 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Up next, Stardust, where Kathleen holds court, playing and discussing every version of that classic Hoagie Carmichael Mitchell Parrish standard she can find. As for me, I'll see you back here next Sunday evening at 9 to Make It Pop again. Have a great night and a super week on the way.
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It's 11:03 p.m. Thanks to Joe Patty for another summer fun. Make it pop. Here's your current weather conditions and forecast for the next couple of days. Right now outside of WDBR studios in Surgeonsville, New Jersey, 66 degrees under clear, starry skies, staying starry, and going down to 57 tonight in the middle of July. Wow. Tomorrow, Monday, July 20th, sunny, calm, high of 81. Monday night, increase in clouds with a low of 66. Then Tuesday, becoming a little unsettled with showers and thunderstorms, high of 81. And those storms going into Tuesday night and Wednesday. Stick with us here during those stormy days for weather updates. Brought to you courtesy of the National Weather Service at Mount Holly and WDVR. Thanks for wrapping up your weekend in a memorably melodic way with the Sunday Evening Trifecta, sponsored by Warminster Steve Bessler and his cat, Lucy. Featuring Love Spell with Anita Valentina, Make It Pop with Joe Patty, and Stardust with me, DJ Kathleen. 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Welcome to Stardust. On Sunday, July 19th, 2026, this is Kathleen with you live, or possibly on the archive. Thank you for being here on yet another perfect summer night as we celebrate the 100th anniversary of Hoagie Carmichael's Stardust. How did it come to be? Well, Hoagie loved to tell a poetic story about how he spontaneously whistled the melody under a beautiful starry night sky, just like tonight. Just out of law school in 1926, wistfully wandering the campus of Indiana University, Bloomington, flooded by all the memories of friends and family and the jazz music he discovered there. So romantic, right? But Hoagie's close friend, the famous journalist Ernie Pyle, later revealed that Hoagie actually spent weeks aggressively hacking away at the song on his family's old piano, who we know as the old Golden Oak, Hoagie's mom's piano that was off limits growing up. When Ernie playfully threatened to tell people, Hoagie begged him to keep it quiet, saying the public likes to think these sweet songs are conceived under the moonlight amid roses and soft breezes. Well, you can reach me here tonight in the studio by email at wdvrhost@comcast.net. Let me know you're out there. It's always good to have your company at this late hour. I appreciate that very much. We're going to be all over the map tonight. Different sounds, instruments, singers, eras, genres. Sheer individualism as Stardust demands. In the background, we just heard something that just sounds like a perfect July night, right? Under the stars, a little tango, a little sweet talk. Under the Starlight. That was a 2016 rendition by the Great American Music Ensemble, trumpeter John Faddis having fun with Hoagie's Bix-inspired melody. And that reminded me of this next version, also perfect for tonight, a late summer night vibe for you, where anything can happen, from a jazz quartet in
Osaka, Japan, called Tone Quartet. This 2009 rendition starts off sort of smoky and bassy, but hang on for the ride.

Did I say hang on for the ride? That was Osaka, Japan's Tone Quartet, a lineup that includes double bass, piano, vibes, and drums, with a goal to sound very similar to the Atlantic Records jazz albums of the 1960s. The Tone Quartet's first album was called Tomorrow, and that version comes from that 2009 release. And in the background, we've got a tap dance version from British musical director, arranger Neil Ogley, from his 2015 album, Let's Face the Music and Tap. So get up, tap that floor. We're all over the map tonight. That's our theme, showing off just how individual this song can be. Mighty individual. Are you tapping?

0: Imagine learning to tap to Stardust. Back on February 1st, which was our first night together here on Stardust, we heard the 1931 Bing Crosby vocal version that launched Bing Crosby into solo superstardom. He became America's most successful recording artist of the 1930s, starting off with Stardust. Well, we've got another version by Bing, lucky for us, since we have a pledge not to repeat any renditions here. This was recorded in 1954 with the Buddy Cole Trio, and it has an absolutely wonderful spoken introduction. Here's Bing Crosby and the Buddy Cole Trio from 1954.
1: I guess I've been queried 1,000 times about what is my favorite song, and my answer never varies. That wonderful, dreamy classic written by the prolific little man from Indiana, Hoagie Carmichael, with Mitchell Parrish's lyrics. Yep, Stardust. It's a little rangy for my abbreviated vocal reach, but George, I'd have sung it if I had to go on oxygen, I guess.

Okay, Bing Crosby's favorite song. You heard that, right? That was pianist Buddy Cole with his minimalist backing, perfectly complementing Bing Crosby's kind of laid-back style from 1954. And it is time for me to put a different tune on here. Here we go. Oh, wait, that's not it. There it is. Went out of order. Well, that was certainly much different than Crosby's first version from 1931, which had scatting and whistling, which we heard back on February 1st. It is 11:19 p.m. You're listening to Stardust. I'm Kathleen with you live on WDVR and WPNJ. Reach me here by email at wdvrhost@comcast.net. This is our 25th evening together for this project, where we clear our distractions from the calendar, defer judgment, and acknowledge each separate artistic achievement of the song Stardust by Hoagie Carmichael, that song built for improv and individual interpretation. As of last week, we've heard 354 consecutive distinct renditions, at least 146 to go on our journey to 500, and no better time than a late summer Sunday night to spend this time with you. Berlin Radio Swing Band in the background, a prominent public broadcasting orchestra led by trombonist and composer Walter Dobzhinsky. And speaking of Germany, you know, that 1931 Bing Crosby cemented Mitchell Parrish's lyrics into American music history and pop and jazz immortality. And it also proved it could be both a sentimental love song and a hot jazz stomp at the same time. And that is part of its pure magic. Here's a hot jazz stomp rendition that feels right out of that time, but it was recorded in 1990 by the Maryland Jazz Band of Cologne, yes, Köln, Germany, with New Orleans' Sam Lee on vocals.

Sam Lee singing and playing trumpet with the Maryland Jazz Band of Köln, Germany, an absolute stomp, performed live at the Streckstrump, which is a famous jazz bar in the heart of Old Town Köln, Germany. Could that be the same song that Bing Crosby just performed before it? Magic! Magic, absolute magic. Let's squeeze in one more, and we're going to take it to the early 30s and send this out to Alex Neeson because he likes those early renditions. Here's Leo the Lion Matheson, a Danish jazz pianist, composer, singer, bandleader. He was known for his signature cigar, his pencil-thin mustache, and his Fats Waller-style showmanship. Here's Leo with Danish actor Gerda Neumann on vocals. This is a quick one.

0: Told you it was quick. For Alex and Easton, Leo Matheson with Gerda Newman on vocals. Both from Denmark. It is time for our break. When we return, we're going to keep roaming all over the map tonight. As we have been during this first half hour. I'll be right back. Nobody's
1: 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This is Steve Misa, host of Country Comfort, Saturday mornings from 7 to 9, the most missed show on WDVR. 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
3: Hey, Sheiks and Shebas. 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

0: Well, normally, if there is any normal around here, I would be telling you not to miss Tommy Lombardo tomorrow at 6 a.m. sharp, but he's abandoned us for a two-week vacation. I'm not sure who's filling in at 6 a.m., but I'm sure you're going to have a great time. 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And then don't forget Memory Lane on Tuesdays. It's 11:33 p.m. You're listening to Stardust. I'm Kathleen with you live on WDVR and WPNJ. 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Love hearing from you, especially late. It's fun to have company, and your company in particular. Heidi in Boston with us, loving that Osaka version. That might be the brightest we've heard yet. I'm not sure. I'll have to go back and compare notes. Glad you're here, Heidi. Alex in Easton, too, loving the Osaka. And Alex has been practicing Stardust on piano the last 2 weeks, the melody.
1: Wow.
0: Okay, you know I can't wait to play your rendition, Alex. And I think you and Art need to get together somehow for this. Got the piano, you got the brass. I'll be waiting. Jimmy in Schnecksville on the reel to reel with us. Enjoying the World Cup today, I think. The Mars Hamster in Pittstown here. Thank you, Mars. Darren and the Hounds in Alpha. Darren, the only one awake in the house because the Hounds had a good long walk today. Thanks, Darren. Art, back in Easton after vacation. Liking the Der Bingle, which I presume is Bing Crosby. Thanks, Art. And Ron from Collingswood, formerly Ron from Middlesex, realizing he's in an entire new world in South Jersey. The beach, discount stores, the Delaware Bay, so much to see. Thanks, Ron. And Paul from Elville with us as well. Paul, careful driving. That version we just heard in the background was Jeffrey Love, a prolific British band leader and arranger of easy listening instrumental versions of popular music and film themes. And we're sending that out to Heidi, who enjoyed the Muzak orchestra version we played a couple of weeks ago. Interestingly, or curiously, Jeffrey started performing as Manuel and the Music of the Mountains sometime in the 1950s. Huh. This is a group called Guitar Duo. Right now. Well, just a little trivia. Heidi was surprised to hear that Hoagie graduated from law school. And yes, he did indeed, Heidi. He was worried that even though he was obsessed with jazz and couldn't stop performing it, that he wouldn't be able to make a living as a jazz musician or as a composer. So he got a law degree as a backup plan. And he even practiced for a very short while before music drug him away. And the same with Mitchell Parrish. Back then, in the 20s, it was very hard to make a living as a musician. Mitchell Parrish also got a law degree. And the two of them ended up not needing those day jobs. Because eventually they were making hundreds of thousands of dollars a year, which would be the equivalent of millions at this point in time. Because of all the songs that they wrote, which became either standards or charting hits. Hoagie had 50 songs on the charts. I'm not sure about Mitchell, but they did fine without being attorneys. Bearing in mind our theme tonight, all over the map. When I found this next rendition we're going to hear, I assumed it was a bluegrass cover, and I was so excited to play it for DJ Mike Wurstel of the Bluegrass Horizon. The group is called Bluegrass Student Union. So wouldn't one think that was a bluegrass organization? They're from Louisville, Kentucky. But then I went to listen to it, and it turns out they're a barbershop quartet.

Okay, we'll send it out to Mike anyway. It is, after all, the Bluegrass Student Union, despite being a barbershop quartet from Louisville, Kentucky, from a barbershop quartet all over the map tonight to a hammered dulcimer from Portland, Oregon. This is musical artist from, Portland, I just said that, Bob Goldstick.

That is one brave man. A hammered dulcimer is a direct ancestor of the piano. Dates back to ancient Persia and the Middle East. Bob Goldstick there from Portland, Oregon. 11:47. This is Stardust. I'm Kathleen with you live. You can reach me here by email for another 15 minutes or so. WDVR host at Comcast.net. Good to hear from Jonathan in Lopatcong. Warminster Steve, our show sponsor, enjoying the opening act from Osaka, Japan, the Tone Quartet. That's a fave tonight for sure. And good to hear from James L. on his way to Artie's. I guess we're his pre-concert warm-up. Good to hear from you, James. Another lively up-tempo violin version in the background for DJ Isaac in Vermont. This is Missouri-born jazz violinist Eddie South. Very swingy indeed, leading us to another location on the map. Texas Swing. I never knew this until Stardust. Is a cross-cultural mutation of big band jazz. So it took the rhythm and the improv spirit of urban swing and brought it to dance halls in the Great Plains during the late 20s and 30s. And the fiddle is of utmost importance. And here is one of the most important fiddlers of the Texas swing genre, from Tyler, Texas, Johnny, say it with me, Johnny Gimble and his band Texas Swing.

Some Texas swing, Johnny Gimble on fiddle, Dick Gimble on bass, and Curly Hollingsworth on piano. Johnny Gimble toured with Willie Nelson for a few years and worked with him in the studio too. Let's wrap up with a live recording from Willie. This one from 1984, Budokan, Tokyo, Japan. And Willie's sister on piano.

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1: Live in Tokyo, Willie, his older sister Bobby on piano, Paul English drums, B. Spears bass, Mickey Raphael on harmonica, and both Grady Martin and Jody Payne on guitar. We made it to 369 tonight. Did you ever think there would be so many distinct renditions before February 1st? It's pretty amazing. Well, it's time to say goodnight. And thank you again for being here to listen to one song for an hour on Sunday nights. 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Big bang debris, all of us. Sweet dreams.

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0: They lie in boot hills all through the West. The outlaws, the gunslingers, the Billy the Kids, and worse. Say a fellow like the coward that shot Bill Hickok in the back. There's always one like that in every time of history. Most of them were varmints, but every once in a while, in one of them, there may have lived a man. He lay face down on the desert sand, clutching a six-gun in his hand. Shot from behind, I thought he was dead, for under his heart was an ounce of lead. But a spark still burned, so I used my knife, and late that night, I saved the life of Ringo.
1: Ringo! Ringo!
0: I nursed him till the danger passed. The days went by, he mended fast. And then, from dawn till setting sun, he practiced with that deadly gun. And hour on hour, I watched in awe. No human being could match the draw of Ringo. One day we rode the mountain crest, and I went east, and he went west. I took to law and wore a star, while he spread terror near and far. With lead and blood he gained such fame, all through the West they feared the name of Ringo.
1: Ringo, Ringo.
0: I knew someday I'd face the test, which one of us would be the best. And sure enough, the word came down that he was holed up in the town. I left the posse out in the street, and I went in alone to meet Ringo.
1: Ringo, Ringo.
0: They said my speed was next to none, but my lightning draw had just begun when I heard a blast that stung my wrist. The gun went flying from my fist, and I was looking down the bore of the deadly 44 of Ringo.
1: Ringo, Ringo.
0: They say that was the only time that anyone had seen him smile. He slowly lowered his gun, and then he said to me, "We're even, friend." And so at last I understood that there was still a spark of good in Ringo.

0: into the street. 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The town began to shout and cheer. Nowhere was there shed a tear for Ringo.
1: Ringo.
0: The story spread throughout the land that I had beaten Ringo's hand. And it was just the years, they say, that made me put my guns away. But on his grave, they can't explain the tarnished star above the name of Ringo.

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It's all good. Good music, good conversation, and good company.

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I was on the outskirts of a little southern town, trying to reach my destination before the sun went down. The old CB was blaring away on channel 19 when there came a little boy's voice on the radio line. And he said, "Breaker 19, is anyone there? Come on back, truckers, and talk to Teddy Bear." Well, I keyed the mic and I said, "You got it, Teddy Bear." And the little boy's voice came back on the air. "Appreciate the break. Who we got on that end?" I told him my handle and then he began. "Now, I'm not supposed to bother you fellas out there. Mom says you're busy and for me to stay off there. But you see, I get lonely and it helps to talk. 'Cause that's about all I can do. I'm crippled and I can't walk." I came back and told him to fire up that mic, and I'd talk to him as long as he liked. "This was my dad's radio," the little boy said, "but I guess it's mine and mom's now, 'cause my daddy's dead. Dad had a wreck about a month ago. He was trying to get home in a blinding snow. Mom has to work now to make ends meet, and I'm not much help with my two crippled feet. She says not to worry, that we'll make it all right. But I hear her crying sometimes late at night. You know, there's one thing I want more than anything else to see. Oh, I know you guys are too busy to bother with me. But you see, my dad used to take me for rides when he was home. But I guess it's all over now since my daddy's gone." Not one breaker came on the old CB as that little crippled boy talked with me. I tried hard to swallow a lump that just wouldn't stay down as I thought about my boy back in Greenville town. Dad was going to take Mom and me with him later on this year. Well, I remember him saying, "Someday this old truck will be yours, Teddy Bear. But I know I'll never get to ride an 18-wheeler again. But this old base will keep me in touch with all my trucker friends. Teddy Bear's going to back on out now and leave you alone, 'cause it's about time for Mom to come home. But you give me a shout when you're passing through, and I'll sure be happy to come back to you." Well, I came back and I said, "Before you go, 1010, what's your home 20, little CB friend?" Well, he gave me his address and I didn't once hesitate, 'cause this hot load of freight is just gonna have to wait. I turned that truck around on a dime and headed straight for Jackson Street, 229. And as I rounded the corner, oh, I got one heck of a shock. 18-wheelers were lined up for three city blocks. Well, I guess every driver for miles around had caught Teddy Bear's call. And that little crippled boy was having a ball. For as fast as one driver would carry him in, another would carry him to his truck and take off again. Well, you better believe I took my turn at riding Teddy Bear. And then I carried him back in and put him down in his chair. And buddy, if I never live to see happiness again, I want you to know I saw it that day in the face of that little man. We took up a collection for him before his mama got home, and each driver said goodbye, and then they were all gone. He shook my hand with a mile-long grin and said, "So long, trucker, I'll catch you again." Yeah, I hit that interstate with tears in my eyes. I turned on the radio and I got another surprise. "Breaker 19," came a voice on the air. "Just one word of thanks from Mama Teddy Bear. We wish each and every one a special prayer for you, 'cause you just made my little boy's dream come true. I'll sign off now before I start to cry. May God ride with you. 10-4. And goodbye."

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The horns was black and shiny, and their hot breath he could feel. A bolt of fear went through him as they thundered through the sky, for he saw the riders coming hard.

shirts all soaked with sweat. They're riding hard to catch that herd, but they ain't caught him yet. 'Cause they gotta ride forever on that range up in the sky, on horses snorting fire.

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A.P., Sarah, Maybelle, Jeanette, Helen, June, and Anita. And they're all set to sing that familiar theme song, Keep on the Sunny Side.

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1: All right, Hezzy.
0: How do you get along with the ladies?
1: Hezzy, they go simply wild over me. Now, I hate to talk about myself, but here's one time I must. Your confidence I'll trust. I've got to speak or bust. 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

0: 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I mean, can you play classic stuff like Levant or Jose Iturbe?
1: 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Or this? Or this? Or this? Or this? Or this? Or this? Or this? Or this? Or this? Ah, Jose, make way for Nosey.
0: Why, Jimmy, you're sensational. What are we waiting for? 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

And good morning and welcome to this week's edition of Two for the Road. Tom Lombardo, your host. I'll be with you this morning till 9 o'clock. So glad you can join me. I will make you aware, though, that this is a pre-recorded show, so I am not live in studio today, so I cannot take your phone calls. But the email is up and running, and I will be monitoring them in real time, so hopefully we can chat that way. So don't be shy. WDVRhost at Comcast.net. Should you want to say good morning or you have, let me know how your weekend was and perhaps you got a request for next week, as I'll do my best to be back in studio live at that point. But we are here today with this pre-recorded show, and I wanted to inform you, if you're not familiar with the show, we do two shows for you here on Monday mornings. We start at 6, we go to 9 o'clock, in which time we start out the show for the first hour and 15 minutes with big band, great vocalists, American songbook, that sort of thing. And as you heard there, we opened up this morning with that great rendition of our theme song for Two for the Road, starring Vic Damone from his album Vic Damone, the Damone type thing, taking us back to 1967 for that. Henry Mancini, Leslie Brucusi, responsible for the writing of it. And what a set of pipes that man has. Frank Sinatra always commented he has the best pipes in the business. And coming from Frank, that's quite a compliment. As mentioned, two shows. We do that sort of thing at 6:30 or so. We have your two polkas for your wake-up call. About 6:45, Mondays with Sinatra will be along, where we do the music of Frank. And then at the top of the hour, we celebrate Glenn Miller and his great band of renown with Miller Time, taking us into 7:15 or so at that time. Depending on the arrival of Buck Owens in the studio, we slide it on in to the country side of the aisle, taking you to 9 o'clock with contemporary and traditional country music, some folk thrown in, and you never know what surprises we have in store for you. All the way to 9 o'clock. So hopefully you can stick with me. As mentioned, the email is up and running, wdvrhost@comcast.net. So good to be with you. And we got lots of records to get to. So how about we start out this morning with getting to some of the music we have set aside for you. And what I wanted to start with this morning is a gal who hardly needs an introduction. She's born back in July of 1946. She's an American singer, musician, has performed and recorded in many diversified genres, including rock, folk, pop, country, and soul. She's been here many times on the show, and we're glad to have her this morning. She's earned 11 Grammy Awards, 3 American Music Awards, 2 Academy of Country Music Awards, and an Emmy Award and an AMA Award as well. Many of the albums that she has recorded over the years have either gone certified or gold platinum. So, ladies and gentlemen, without further ado, let's kick off the show this morning with the gal we're talking about, Miss Linda Ronstadt. Good morning, everybody, and welcome to the show.

as we open up our first set of music here on Two for the Road, 89.7 WDVR, listener-supported radio out of Surgeonsville, New Jersey. Let's see what we heard from this morning on our first set. We opened up with that great sound and wonderful vocalist of Miss Linda Ronstadt, along with Nelson Riddle and his orchestra, taking us back to 1984 off the album The 80s Collection. That's a Hoagie Carmichael and Johnny Mercer tune. And who could perform it any better than Miss Linda Ronstadt? We followed that up with Bobby Darin, taking us back to, what year was that, Tom? 1995 for that one. And that was a Sam Lewis and Joe Young tune. And that, of course, is I'm Sitting on Top of the World with Billy May. The explosive sounds of him and his orchestra, along with Bobby Darin. What a great sound those two have together. Pick yourself up, dust yourself off. And that was Miss First Lady of Song, Miss Ella Fitzgerald, with that Dorothy Fields and Jerome Kern tune, taking us back to 1962 off her album, Ella Swings Brightly, also with Nelson Riddle and his orchestra. And Tony Bennett, well, why not? The Good Life here on Two for the Road with the album I Want to Be Around. And that's from 1963. We always like to have Tony on the show. And we finished up there with the two together as a duet. That would be Joe Williams and Sarah Vaughan together, sounding really good, along with Count Basie and his orchestra, bringing that Frank Lesser tune, who it was written for the movie Guys and Dolls back in 1950, and Ella recording it in 62, along with Count Basie, I'm sorry, and that was not Ella. Sorry about that. That was Joe Williams and Miss Sarah Vaughan. And that's how we opened up our show this morning. Welcome to Two for the Road. This week's edition is pre-recorded, so I'm not live in the studio, and I am have the email up and running, which I will be monitoring in real time, WDVRhost@comcast.net. So feel free to send a note along here on this fabulous Monday. On this first set of music underway here for Two for the Road. And as we head down to the bottom of the hour break, we got a few more songs to get to. So let's see what we got lined up here for, well, how about something, since we heard from a song that Johnny Mercer co-wrote back there, let's get Johnny Mercer up here with this great rendition, I Thought About You. We'll take that down with a couple songs perhaps to the bottom of the hour, and we'll come back with your two polkas in a row, your wake-up call here on Two for the Road, 89.7 WDVR.

0: And who better to go to the bottom of the hour break with there than Miss Keely Smith, along with Nelson Riddle and his orchestra, Sings Like a Bird, Don't She? And that was from 1959, from the Essential Capital Collection series, Sammy Kahn, Julie Stein. No wonder it's such a good song. Miss Keely Smith there, bringing that rendition of that one. And Johnny Mercer back there with I Thought About You. And that's from 1974, off the Huckleberry Friend LP for Johnny Mercer. Great singer-songwriter from the past. Never forgotten here on Two for the Road. And in between there, well, did you recognize her? That's Edie Gourmet. Remember her and Steve Lawrence, 50-plus years together. They sang quite the amount of songs and albums they recorded. That was a solo bit that she did, released as a single back in 1963. And that's how we finished up that set of music as we head down to the bottom of the hour break here on this pre-recorded show, Two for the Road, 89.7 WDVR, 90.7 WPNJ, and it's always streaming worldwide at WDVRFM.org. We're going to take a little break here. We're coming back with your two polkas in a row because we still got to wake you up. Stay tuned.
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0: Two for the Road, waking you up Monday mornings from 6 to 9 with the big band classics and traditional and contemporary country favorite, loud and clear, right here at 89.7 WDVR. And we are here on this fabulous Monday morning with a pre-recorded show, not live in studio today, but email is up and running. Should you like to chime in this morning, love to hear from you. I will be monitoring them in real time. Tom Lombardo with you. On this Monday morning, taking you to 9 o'clock. So we got lots of records to get to. We got your two polkas in a row coming up next here on Two for the Road, a feature that we offer on Monday mornings to try and get you out the door on time. And so what do you say we get to them? How about it? We have Jimmy Sturr to kick things off on our two polkas in a row. And this song here, I think it, let me see if I have it right. It features... Kevin Krauth on vocals and Kenny Harris. They're trumpet players for Jimmy back in the day, taking us back to 2000 for this one. And it's Thibodeau and his Cajun band. Everybody ready to get up and go this morning? Here we go, your two polkas in a row here on Two for the Road, 89.7 WDVR.

0: and Diamond Dave, a.k.a. 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
1: 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And that polka gets us up.

And there you have your two polkas in a row here on Two for the Road, 89.7 WDVR. And that's a feature that we offer on Monday mornings to try and get you up and going, get you out the door on time. And hopefully that helps you on this Monday morning. Tom Lombardo with you up until 9 o'clock this morning as we come to you each and every Monday at 6 a.m. sharp. And hopefully you can join me next Monday as I will do my best to come back live as we are pre-recorded today. I'm not live in studio, but as mentioned, email is up and running. And that's all we need to contact each other. I will be monitoring them in real time, so feel free to send something along. If you'd like to say good morning or you have a request possibly for next Monday as we come back live to you, we'll see what we can do for you. WDVR host at Comcast.net. And how was your weekend? I hope it was a good one. And we are now heading quickly to the top of the hour break already here on this Monday morning. And glad to be here with you. Always good to be with you on a Monday morning. So hopefully you can stick with me till 9 o'clock because we've got so many good records to get to. And speaking of good songs and good records, we have coming up for you our this week's edition of Mondays with Sinatra, something else that we also offer here on a Monday morning. We do it each week where we bring you the great sounds of Francis Albert Sinatra on our Mondays with Sinatra segment. So today being no different, right? So let's introduce a man who doesn't really need an introduction, right? His name itself calls to mind the very best in popular music. For years, he has been acknowledged as a master of styling and phrasing, and although he has many imitators, as we know, his style is always immediately recognizable. So from that Grammy Award-winning album, Come Dance With Me, one of my favorites from Frank, ladies and gentlemen, the man and his music, here on Mondays with Sinatra.

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This show is Two for the Road, and this is Mondays with Sinatra.

Well, good morning, and thank you all for joining me for this week's edition of Mondays with Sinatra. Here on Two for the Road, 89.7 WDVR, listener-supported radio out of Surgeonsville, New Jersey. It's a feature we do here on Two for the Road each week. And let's take a look at what we heard, shall we? We opened up from that Grammy Award-winning album that Frank did back in December of 59, along with Billy May and his orchestra. To date, one of his most popular albums of all time, spending 2.5 years on the Billboard charts at the time. Also took home a Grammy Award in 60 for Album of the Year, as well as Best Vocal Performance. That, of course, would be Come Dance With Me. And off that album, we started out with A Song Is You. Who wrote that? Let me take a look and see who wrote that song. Jerome Kern and Oscar Hammerstein back in 1934 for the musical Music in the Air. No wonder it's such a good tune. We got Denise Solis and the B.G. Adair Trio in the background, taking us up to the top of the hour break. We followed that up with, from the album Songs for Swingin' Lovers, Burton Lane tune from 1956, released in 1941, original song for Broadway, sung by Judy Garland back in 1941. Frank recording it in 56 off the album Songs for Swingin' Lovers. How about you? How about you? Oh, yeah, Old Man River in there. Can you get much lower on that baritone section of that song? That's quite the series. Concert series selection there for Frank. Also, Oscar Hammerstein and Jerome Kern writing it. 1963 was the year for that. Off of Frank's Reprise label, Old Man River. Also recorded in 43 by Axel Stordahl, which is another song for another day, right? And we followed that up with I Have Dreamed from the concert series, Sinatra, Richard Rodgers, Oscar Hammerstein also in 1951, comprising that song. Frank recording it with Nelson Riddle in 51. I'm sorry. No, that's not correct. In 63, the original song was recorded in 51 for the musical The King and I. As we head up to the top of the hour break, we're going to celebrate the sounds of Glenn Miller and his orchestra at the top of the hour. This is a pre-recorded show. I am not live in studio today, so I wanted to make you aware of that. But the email is current and running. You can catch me at wdvrhosts@comcast.net. Love to hear from you. I will be monitoring them in real time. So don't be shy. Bring it on in and say good morning. At the top of the hour break, we have Denise Solis taking us up there with Summer Wind. So stay tuned for Miller Time, and we'll see you after the break. Thanks for joining me, folks. Happy Monday.

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0: as we bring you out of the top of the hour for hour number two here of Two for the Road here at 89.7 WDVR. This is Two for the Road. Tom Lombardo hanging out once again with you on this Monday morning as we are now in the hour number two of this pre-recorded show. I am not live in studio today, so I cannot take your phone calls, but the email is running and it is, I will be checking that in real time. 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Always want to hear from the Monday morning listeners here on Two for the Road, as mentioned, hour number two. And we always celebrate the sounds of Glenn Miller and his great band of renown as we salute the men and women of the military each week. We do our part to show them our support for all they do for this country, and we always dedicate Miller time to them folks out there. So hopefully they're tuned in this morning as well, and welcome to the show. Good to be with you on this Monday. As mentioned, pre-recorded, so we will not be doing any real-time things like the weather or promos or anything like that, but we got more time to get to the music, which is really why we're here anyway. So if you're not familiar with hour number two, we start out with Glenn Miller and his great band of renown, and we got up this morning the gold record that earned Glenn Miller back in 41. Let's get to it, shall we? Here on Two for the Road with Miller Time, and it's Glenn's gold record, Chattanooga Choo Choo. Let's hear about it.
1: I want to present Mr. W. Wallace Early, the manager of record sales for Victor and Bluebird Records. Mr. Early.
2: Thanks, Paul. It's a pleasure to be here tonight. And speaking for RCA Victor, we're mighty proud of that Chattanooga Choo Choo and the man who made the record, Glenn Miller. You see, it's been a long time, 15 years, in fact, since any record has sold a million copies. And Chattanooga Choo Choo certainly put on steam and breezed right through that million mark by over 200,000 pressings. And we decided that Glenn should get a trophy. The best one we could think of was a gold record of Chattanooga. And now, Glenn, it's yours, with the best wishes of RCA Victor Bluebird Records.
3: Well, thank you, Wally. That's really a wonderful present.
4: I think everyone listening in on the radio should know, Glenn, it actually is a recording of Chattanooga Choo Choo, but it's in gold, solid gold, and it's really fine.
3: That's right, Paul. And now for the boys in the band and for the whole gang, thanks 1,200,000.
4: That's nicely put, Glenn. And I know that our sponsors are mighty proud of that record, too. So now, suppose we enjoy you and the boys playing what's on that gold record. Chattanooga Choo Choo.

And good morning once again, and thank you all for joining me for this week's edition of Miller Time as we celebrate the sound of Glenn Miller and his great band of renown here on Two for the Road. As mentioned at the top of the hour, this is a pre-recorded show, but we welcome your emails at wdvrhost@comcast.net. I will be monitoring them in real time. Let's take a look at what we heard, shall we? We opened up with that Bluebird Records giving Glenn Miller his just due for Chattanooga Choo Choo, featured from the 1941 movie Sun Valley Serenade, Glenn's first selling gold record back in 1941 from RCA and Bluebird Records. Sold over 12 million copies at the time, and that was quite an accomplishment back then for any artist, including Glenn Miller, who is gone but never forgotten here on Two for the Road. We followed that up with Melancholy Baby. Tex Beneke doing it right, as Glenn said, and Ernie Burnett and George Norton responsible for the writing of it, and taking us back also to 1941 for that version of that. And now it's that classic, Little Brown Jug, taking us into the countryside of the aisle as we wait on Buck Owens' arrival in this home studio here. Let's listen for him, shall we? Good morning, everybody. Welcome to the show.

And he's here. Buck Owens has arrived. It's time to slide it into Countryside of the Isle here at 2 for the Road, 89.7 WDVR. Stay tuned.

0: And good morning, everybody. And we welcome Buck Owens into the studio here this morning, as we do each and every Monday morning when his arrival means it's time for the country side of the aisle, where we take you traditionally in contemporary country music along with some folk thrown in there. And you never know what surprises we got coming up for you this hour. And we have, of course, Words from the West coming your way, too, with Miss Emmy Lou, all on the country side of the aisle here. So stay tuned. I think we have Asleep at the Wheel going to open up the program this morning on the country side of the aisle, one of my favorite swing bands. And I think you're going to enjoy it. It's from the album Ride with Bob. It's an instrumental with all your favorites. Well, you'll let Ray Benson tell you all about it here. Take it away, Ray.
1: Just a lot of fun to play a dance, jump in your cars, and drive 300 or 400 miles, and sleep an hour or two, shave, and go play another dance, and drive another 500 or 600 miles, and.
0: Yeehaw!

0: we are officially in the country side of the aisle here at Two for the Road on this pre-recorded show on this fine Monday. Good morning, everybody, and welcome to the show. We're heading down to the bottom of the hour break already. Let's take a look at what we heard, shall we? We opened up with Asleep at the Wheel. Ray Benson and Friends includes Vince Gill, Floyd Domino, Jason Roberts, and all your great fiddlers and guitar players on that instrumental, taking us back to 1999 off the album Ride with Bob. Sounding good, weren't them boys? My life has been a pleasure. There you have it. Willie Nelson, Merle Haggard, Ray Price from the album Last of the Breed with a Jesse Ashlock tune, taking us back to 2007. What a great album that is. All duets and great vocals there by them guys. And who else was in there? John Anderson with, sometimes you got to let the guitar do the talking, as John had told you there in that song that he produced. And let's take a look at what year that was for John Anderson as we head down to the bottom here. Let's see. John Anderson off the album Paradise from 1996. Don't play enough John here this morning on Two for the Road. We'll have to get him back in here again real soon. That was Sally Gooden by the Stones River Ranch Boys. And I will remind you, this is a pre-recorded show. 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We'll be right back with Words from the West coming up next.
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0: As we say good morning to the farmhands, and they're not sleepyheads, they're listening to Two for the Road here on this fabulous Monday. Good morning, everybody. Welcome to the country side of the aisle at Two for the Road. As mentioned, this is a pre-recorded show. I am not live in the studio today, but the email welcomes you in. WDVRhost@comcast.net. You want to say good morning. I am checking them in real time. So love to hear from you. I wouldn't want to do the show without you, would we? No, we would not. Here on Two for the Road, we're here every Monday from 6 to 9. And we feature country music, big band, great vocalists, and just all-around good music all the way up to 9 o'clock. So we are now about halfway through the show. So we have our next feature coming up, as we do here on Monday mornings. It's entitled Words from the West. It's a feature that we offer, and we kick our shoes off. We grab that third cup of coffee. If you're like me, you're into your third cup by now. And we take a little ride out west, and just imagine what those big, beautiful skies have to offer this morning. We always start out with a little bit of cowboy poetry, one of my favorites here from, I think this is entitled The Moonshine Steer by Gail Gardner, and we'll get to that, and then we'll come on back with some western music to follow that up with. Good morning, everybody, and welcome to the show.
6: The Moonshine Steer by Gail Gardner. Two cowboys left their camp one day to lead in a bald-faced steer, and what befell them along the way, you now are going to hear. They was a-riding through the brush along the side of a hill, when suddenly they came upon a hidden moonshine steer. The moonshiner heard them coming through the brush. He thought the sheriff had him sure, so he left there in a rush. Says, one old boy to the other old boy, now this here is mighty queer. I wish that you would tell me the name of this contraption here. The coil was a gas line, stole from a Ford, and the still was a coal oil can, and from the spout into a jug, that old corn liquor ran. They both got down and they hefted the jug and they found her full pretty nigh. Lifted her up and took a snort, for they was tolerable dry. Says, one old boy, let's go from here, because we got work to do. So they got on their horses and rode away, but that jug, it went along too. When they got to where the steer was tied, they were feeling mighty gay, because they had stopped to tilt that jug most all along the way. Said, one old boy, this is the darnest steer that ever I did find. He's got 2 heads, 12 legs, and 14 tails behind. How they got that oxen loose from a tree, it would be hard to tell. But when they went to lead him home, it seems they just had hell. The steer bowed up, and he pawed the ground, and he swore he wouldn't lead, and they thought a shot of moonshine would be the very thing he'd need. So they rolled old steer upon his back and held him by the horns, and down his sizzling goozle they poured a quart of corn. Said, when old boy, let's lay him up and get him home right quick. He's bound to want a chaser, and he'll head right for the creek. Well, the steer got up, and he pawed the ground, and he bawled, and he bellered too. He walled his eyes, and he wrung his tail, and he shook his hocks and flew. That oxen simply left the world as hard as he could go. And if he kept on drifting, he's down in Mexico. There's a moral to my story, boys, and you shall find it here. If you ever have any moonshine, don't waste it on a steer.

Well, good morning and welcome back. And thanks for joining me for this week's edition of Words from the West. It's a feature we offer each week. We start out with some cowboy poetry, today being no exception, of course. Back there, we started out with some cowboy poetry from the album Cowboy Poetry Classics, recited by Georgia Sickling. I'm sorry, Gail Gardner, written by George Sickling. And that was The Moonshine Steer. Just remember, don't waste it on a steer. From 2003, clever. Asleep at the Wheel was in there, featuring Billy Strings backing up there. Did you recognize that guitar playing by him? That's brand new from 2025 off the album Riding High in Texas. Asleep at the Wheel, Ray Benson and Billy Strings together there. Ron Christopher from the album

Boy, Montana, also by the Sons of the San Joaquin. And that was Word from the West this week. As we head into two with Miss Emmylou, that'll take us on up to the top of the hour break. And we'll see you for hour number three. Thanks so much for joining me this morning. As mentioned, this is a pre-recorded show. If you want to get in touch, feel free to tap into the email, wdvrhost@comcast.net. Now it's two with Miss Emmylou. And we may as well stay in Montana, right? With the Montana Cowgirl. Yeehaw.

Folks, looks like we up against that clock. I won't get too in with Miss Emmy Lou this week. I owe you one for next week. We'll have the Nash Ramblers take us on up to the top of the hour break, and we'll see you after that for hour number three. Stay tuned.

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and welcome back to hour number three here of Two for the Road here at 89.7 Listener Supported Radio out of Surgeonsville, New Jersey. Tom Lombardo hanging out with you for hour number three of this edition of Two for the Road. I will remind you this is a pre-recorded show, so I am not live in the studio and cannot take your phone calls, but we welcome your email. It is up and running, wdvrhost@comcast.net. I will be monitoring them in real time, so I'd love to hear from you. Don't be shy. Come on in and say hello. We'll be back live next week, but for today, we got lots of great records to get to in hour number three here. So glad you could join me here at Two for the Road. We're coming out of the top of the hour break with the Nash Ramblers, doing that great instrumental. Thanks for joining me, folks. We're going to kick off this hour. How about some Ricky Skaggs to get things started from his Country Boy album, Country Gentleman, and a little Hummingbird. Thanks so much, folks.

And a sad day in music when we lost that man right there. Singer-songwriter John Denver finishing up that set of music with one of my favorites and hopefully one of yours as well, from John Denver's greatest hits, taking us back to 1973 for that one, Poems, Prayers, and Promises. And what a great lyrics on that song, I'll tell you. We opened up that set of music back there at the top of the hour with a little Ricky Skaggs from his album Country Gentleman, the very best of Ricky Skaggs. And that's taken us back to 1981 for that. That was Hummingbird. And he really rocked it on that one, didn't he? Vince Gill was in there. Been requested here on Two for the Road. And that is from the best of Vince Gill. He co-wrote it with Troy Seals, and taking us back to 1998, If You Ever Have Forever in Mind. And the Quaby sisters, oh, good to have them back on the show. And of course would be Sophie, Hulda, and Gracie, all from Texas, three sisters. And they are a fabulous trio. If you ever get the opportunity, they come to Sellersville every now and then. Right now they're on a hiatus, I believe, because they're raising their families. But they are just about the cutest trio you've ever seen. And boy, when you see them play the fiddles together in harmony and the voices, it is just incredible, folks. I want to tell you, anyway, if they come, I'll let you know. And if I were you, I'd get a ticket to see them. And that's from their one of their first albums they recorded back in 2014. Excuse me. And that's a Aubrey Moon Mullen tune. Every Which Away is a title cut from that album they recorded in 2014. And a good one it is. And John Denver finishing that up. While you're tuned to 89.7 WDVR, listener-supported radio out of Surgeonsville, New Jersey. This is Two for the Road. Tom Lombardo hanging out with you once again in hour three of the show here on this fabulous Monday morning. So glad you could join me. As I mentioned in the beginning, this is a pre-recorded show, so I am not able to take phone calls. But the email is there for you. It's up and running. You feel free to chime in that way. We'd love to hear from you. WDVRhost@comcast.net. I will be monitoring them in real time today, and I'd love to hear from you, as always, here on this fabulous Monday. Good to be with you, of course. We got lots more records to get to before we get down to the bottom of the hour break, so let's get to it, shall we? And here's two guys who are, I think, if I have it right, they're from Goldsworth, North Carolina, Chris and Taylor Malpass, known as the Malpass Brothers. Let's sleep when the party's over, shall we?

Joseph wore, and then she said, perhaps this coat will bring you good luck and happiness. And I just couldn't wait

0: And there you have, finishing up that set of music with a gal who never needs an introduction. And of course, that would be Miss Dolly Parton. Born in January 1946, she was an American singer, as we know, singer, songwriter, actress, philanthropist, and businesswoman. After achieving success as a songwriter for other artists, Parton debuted album Hello, I'm Dolly was released back in 1967, commencing a career spanning 60 years and 50 studio albums released, and also known as the Queen of Country. And that was, of course, a big, huge hit for Dolly in 1971. And she's also has released more than 100 million records worldwide, making her one of the best-selling music artists ever in country music. And that's how we finished up that set of music with that 1971 hit from her Ultimate Dolly CD, and that is Coat of Many Colors. We opened up there with the Malpass Brothers back there with Sleep When the Party's Over, written by Chris and Taylor. 2023 was their year for that, from the album Lonely Street. I seen them at the Sellersville a couple years back, and the guys are pretty entertaining, I want to tell you. So hopefully they'll come back around again. And in between there, we had Willie along with Dolly, a song that gets requested quite a bit here on Two for the Road. So I thought I'd throw that in the mix. Willie and Dolly bringing you Everything's Beautiful in Its Own Way from the Gold Greatest Hits LP from 1982. And that's how we are going down to the bottom of the hour break here. So we'll take a little break. And I will remind you that you are tuned to 89.7 WDVR, 90.7 WPNJ, and streaming worldwide at WDVRFM.org. And we'll be right back.
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0: And thank you for that, Math. And you can find us on Facebook, of course, as Math has told you there. And we are now into the home stretch of music here on Two for the Road. And this is, as I will remind you, a pre-recorded show. So I am not in the studio live today, so I can't take your phone calls. But the email is up and running, and we'd love to hear from you. WDVRhost@comcast.net. Come on in. Say good morning. And maybe you got a request for next week. I'll try and get back in here live, of course, to be with you as we are here on Monday mornings. We start at 6, we go to 9 o'clock, and we are now just about at the top of the hour on the last half hour of the show, our home stretch of music. We always do a feature here and kick off this half hour of the show with The Price is Right. We do two in a row with that great baritone voice of Ray Price here on Two for the Road. So let's get to it. Here at 89.7 WDVR.

And there we have our home stretch of music as we head to the end of the show here of Two for the Road for this fine Monday morning. I want to thank you all for joining me. Let's see what we started out here with our home stretch of music, where we did our Price is Right series, two in a row with the great voice of Ray Price. And we started out with his Cherokee Cowboy years, taking us back to 1966 for that Hank Cochran and Joe Allison tune, I'd Fight the World, from the album Another Bridge to Burn. And that was, we followed that up with a John Lennon co-written Paul McCartney tune from the 1965 Rubber Soul album, and was inspired by John Lennon and his own life, really, that song. It was entered into the list of 500 best written songs of all time, and Ray doing a fine job with it, In My Life, from the album, the 2000 album that he did with more popular music, entitled Prisoner of Love. And then we follow that up with a Patsy Cline tune from the album Sweet Dreams, her complete Decca Master Series songs from 1960 to 1963. Huey Cannon responsible for the writing of that one. And her year, I don't have her year for 19, I don't have it here, but that was Bill Bailey, Won't You Please Come Home. I'm going to say around 62, somewhere like that. And it also featured the Jordanaires backing her up on vocals, that they did so many songs together. Dreaming of That Little Cabin, what a nice song, done so well in duet fashion by Porter Wagoner and Pam Gadd. Dreaming of a Little Cabin, co-written by Dolly Parton, by the way, and the year was 2005 for that. And then we followed that up with Dale Watson and Flowers in Your Hair from his 2010 album Carrying On. And that's how we did our home stretch of music here on Two for the Road. I want to thank you all so much for joining me today on this pre-recorded show. And please feel free to continue sending emails. I would be monitoring them in real time at wdvrhost@comcast.net. I sure hope I'll be back here live next week for you in studio. We can chat on the phone and have another 3 hours of great music together. But right now I'm going to leave you, and we're going to finish out with a couple songs for you. And then we'll see you all next week live here in Studio A, hopefully. In Studio A, yep. And have a great week, everybody. Remember to hug your kids and share the music. See you all next week. And why don't you do what Marty Robbins is going to do here, taking us out with another cup of coffee. Good morning. Have a great week, everybody.

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0: Good morning, everyone. Welcome to Tin Pan Alley. This is Barb Zentner, your host, till noon as usual, here at WDVR 89.7 Delaware Township and WPNJ 90.7 Harmony Township, and of course, always streaming at WDVRFM.org. Well, we're going to have our usual tea at 10, our sea shanties at 10:30, and we have a Take the Mic today at 11 with Jim. So we'll welcome him then. I hope you had a good weekend. Yeah, mine was pretty good. Well, let's see. We're also going to do some moon songs to remember the humans that walked on the moon for the first time on July 20th, 1969, 57 years ago. As always, you can get in touch with me with our email, wdvrhost@comcast.net, or you can call 609-397-1620, extension 5. Let's start off with our first moon song with Mae West. I was saying to the moon, and this was from Go West, Young Man.
1: You know, I was saying to the moon just the other night, wouldn't it be grand if I should find my one delight?

0: Charlie, forget that. Come on, take a little relaxative.
1: Such music.
2: You know, I'm really not a very good dancer.
1: Just take two steps forward, dear. Lovely. What berates yourself?

And that was Hello Lola by the Mound City Blue Blowers from 1929. Glenn Miller was in that, and also Eddie Condon on guitar, Gene Krupa also in the band at that time, Red McKenzie, of course, on comb. And we heard the Andrews Sisters with Bing, before that, Go West, Young Man, and from Mae West, from her movie Go West, Young Man, we heard I Was Sayin' to the Moon. Now let's hear from Lou Gold's orchestra, When You're in Love, Smile.

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I'll buy out every ice cream factory so all the kids can come and get in free. 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I'll buy up all the public schools in sight, and all day long I'll have them closed up tight, but they'll be used as picture shows.

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0: We had a few planets mentioned there in the last two songs. Rudy Valley mentioned Jupiter and Mars. And Billy Murray from 1904, Come Take a Trip in My Airship. They went to Venus and Mars and the Moon. The Boswell Sisters before that, I Thank You, Mr. Moon. And Eddie Cantor, When My Ship Comes In. Very optimistic lyrics in that song. Well, let's see. We have a few announcements here. The Warren County Farmers Fair and Hot Balloon Festival is going to take place July 25th, Saturday, to August 1st. Enjoy free musical entertainment and equestrian events throughout the week, plus an antique car show on July 27th. There'll be fireworks, 4-H exhibits, bull ride mania rodeo, demolition derbies, tractor pools, and more. And it's held at 1350 Stryker Road in Phillipsburg, New Jersey. 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And when we come back, we'll have a couple of blues songs.
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All right. Well, we started our blues segment with Barefoot Brownie Reynolds from 1947 with Big Four Break Blues. And then we heard from Robert Johnson, Kind-Hearted Woman Blues. And just now, Bertha Chippy Hill, Lonesome, All Alone and Blue. Well, the time is 9:41. This is Tin Pan Alley here at WDVR, WPNJ. I'm Barb Zentner. We're going to hear from Clarence Williams, Blue Five, right now with Kansas City Man Blues.

old sax, old whack, woot woot woot woot woot down woot. 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

That was Anson Weeks and his orchestra with Egyptian Shimmy. And we heard Gene Cardos and his orchestra Waiting for the Moon, Dick Robertson taking the vocal there, and Cab Calloway with Nagasaki. Now we're going to hear a little Fishy Tale with Frankie Lane.

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right. That is George Scott Wood starting off our tea at 10 on today's Tin Pan Alley. That was called Oceans of Time. Well, welcome back to Tin Pan Alley. This is Barb Zentner, and we're listening to our British music right now. But before we do, we're going to do our weather, which we didn't do in the first hour. So we have about 70 degrees here in Surgeonsville. Beautiful day, sunny skies. We'll have a high of 83. There'll be increasing clouds for tonight with a low of 64. Chance of rain and thunderstorms on Tuesday with a high of 81. And since I'm losing my voice again, we'll cut it there. You'll hear it later on in the day. So let's go to Gracie Fields right now.

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0: Roll Away Clouds. That was Ray Starita's band. We heard Roy Fox with Peggy Dell singing That's What Life Is Made Of. Harry Roy's band, Steppin' Out at Midnight. Gracie Fields' Oh Sailor Behave. And we started off our tea time with George Scott Wood and Oceans of Time. We're coming up on, 19 minutes after 10. You're listening to Tin Pan Alley here at WDVR, WPNJ. And I'm so glad you're joining me. If you'd like to say hello, you could always email at wdvrhost@comcast.net or call 609-397-1620, extension 5. And we have our sea shanties coming up next. And then at 11, Jim will be here to take the mic. We're going to hear from Norman Long right now. And he's saying, hats off to America.
1: There's a modest little continent that lays out in the west, found by Chris Columbus, 1498. He was so ashamed at finding it, he simply couldn't rest, so returned to Spain in quite an awful state. They've a statue known as Liberty that stands with outstretched hands, while prohibition reigns in every state throughout the land. So take off your hats to America, though it's thousands of miles away. We owe such a lot to America, more than we ever can repay. The Pilgrim Fathers sailed away from England unemployed, but America has shown us what romance can't be destroyed, because they sent us Rita Garbo in a tin of celluloid, and it's more than we ever can repay. Mr. Woolworth came from USA and conquered over here. He's ambassadors in every town, his things are far from dear. But as the prophets go back to America, it's clear that it's all that we ever can repay. Chicago is a quiet little village where a gun is the mode of conversation that they choose. The gangsters have a pretty way of potting one by one at the people who they really want to lose. The cops join in the shooting and employ the greatest skill, and it seems as if the population shortly will be nil. But take off your hats to America, though it's thousands of miles away. We owe such a lot to America, more than we ever can repay. Sir Walter Raleigh went there, and to him our thanks are due. He brought us back tobacco, and we're very grateful too. But since they've sent us Mr. Wrigley with his chewing gum to chew, well, it's more than we ever can repay. Now England and America are really most discreet, and though at present England has the biggest naval fleet, but when it comes to nasal power, they've fairly got us beat, and it's more...

more than we ever can repay. Fox dots by the million from them. Every year we get, some are good, but there's one thing we always shall regret. They sent a sunny boy, and that's a thing we can't forget. And it's more than we ever can repay. Mr. Hoover said that Britain must pay USA their debt. The Great War is forgotten, the billet must be met. And you know a Hoover sucks up everything that it can get. And it's

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It's the astonishing fact that everyone wears his old school tie and the jolly good company beside the sea. Here's one of those nice old gentlemen we always meet at the seaside. He should know. It isn't the sea that makes the family man make an excuse to go where

0: and that was Bobby Comber. He made a lot of sea songs, that one. And Billy Thornburn and his band with Moon at Sea. Well, that's our shanty, and not our shanties, that is our tea time for today, and our shanties are coming up. But I want to let you know that the Sourland Mountain Festival will be held this Saturday, July 25th, from 3 p.m. to dusk, rain or shine. It'll be held at the Unionville Vineyards in Ringo's, New Jersey. Music, food, drinks, and lots of exhibitors. 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All right, we'll take care of some business, and then we'll have our sea shanties when we come back.
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0: 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There is no shelters here. You can always talk to Bill. And I want to give you his number. His number is 917-251-6633. That's 917-251-6633. Now let's listen to our sea shanties.

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Tom Lewis with Quiftree. And Tom Lewis wrote that song. I wonder if he really felt that way. And we heard part of the song in Polish. Oh, it's always interesting hearing sea shanties in different languages. Marching Inland was the name of that. And we heard Paul Clayton with the Folksoul Singers, Won't You Go My Way. And we started off our shanties today with Eyes the By. And that's Newfoundland English dialect for I'm the boy. Yeah, he's the boy that builds the boat, sails the boat, catches the fish, and takes them to Liza. That was Carl Peterson. And now we're going to hear from Oscar Brand and Dave Sear, Come All Ye Young Sailors.

and that is Jim McKean and Pat Sheridan. And Goodbye, Fare Thee Well. And that is a capstan shanty, Anchor Was Raised for the Homeward Run. We heard Round the Corner, Sally. That was David Littlefield. That song was written about in a book called 2 Years Before the Mast. It was African or West Indian, and the book was written in 1830. And we heard Rudy Sunday with the Philomena D. That's the Whaling Voyage from 1853. Now, National Song of Nova Scotia. Here's Evans and Doherty, Rolling Home to Nova Scotia.

rolling home to Nova Scotia, Evans and Dougherty. Well, our last shanty is from the United States Naval Academy in Annapolis, and it's a medley for us. So let's enjoy. As soon as I make sure I got it here, yes, okay.

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0: Well, we have Jim with us for Take the Mic. Hello, Jim.
1: Hello, Barbara.
0: Good to see you again.
1: I'm delighted to be on a lovely summer day with you in Surgeonsville, New Jersey. Wow.
0: Yeah. And you're continuing a theme here with love songs, aren't you?
1: You know, I can't get over the fact that love songs just dominate every list of recordings of music. So I'm going to do it again one time. With the theme of love songs, they come in different varieties, different colors, different flavors. So I'm just going to take a look at the word love song and ask Lena Horne to be the first person to bow in.

0: old-fashioned love in my heart.
1: From one legendary singer to another, the second being Jerry Vail. Going to play a favorite of mine today, sung by somebody else, Al Boley, who's a favorite of ours, has a recording of The Very Thought of You, which I think was one of his best efforts ever. But for the sake of comparison, let's hear Jerry Vail with the same version.

0: from one outstanding male vocalist to two of them. They're named Bing and Les, and it's been a long, long time.
1: Les Paul, who in recent years has become known as the Steinmetz of the electric guitar, along with his gifted Lady Mary Ford, has done some great things on record. Les cuts his sides with a brace of guitars, miles of underground wiring, Geiger counters, voltmeters, lightning rods, and boundless imagination. I got old Les early when he was only using his imagination in an old Gibson four-stringer. It was good stuff, though, at that time.

0: along with our theme for today. Helen Forrest is going to give us a version with Harry James' trumpet in the background. We are in love.
1: Oh, but you know what? You wanted Harry Connick Jr. That's who we have.
0: Guess what? I meant Harry Connick Jr. and his wife, Jill.

0: Harry Connick from New Orleans. Does that mean a change in pace, do you think, Barb?
1: Yeah, I think you could use one.
0: Okay. I may continue, if you don't mind. And this time, oh, Marie, is a simple way of introducing.

0: And what do we have next, Jim?
1: Al Boley, right?
0: We can do Al Boley, yes?
1: You agree. Al Boley is next.
0: All right. Great song, too.
1: Yes.

0: Love and sweetness is the most appropriate for this lovely day today. And Barb, I'm going to interrupt for a moment here to say how much I enjoy coming here and letting you pick a lot of my favorites to play. It's been very enjoyable to sit here and listen to them.
1: Oh, thanks, and I never knew I did.
0: You do. Oh, you know what? On that subject, among my favorites, this will probably happen very often. Above my favorites, I'm going to pick a special favorite and insert it into the middle.
1: Okay.
0: So I'm going to do it right now. Al Bawley is a name that you and I have mentioned many times before. A very well-remembered English vocalist who had such a lovely voice. He lent his voice once to some writer who would pen the words, "Me and my lovely Pomeranian met a lovely Pekingese." The job he did on it was terrific. I didn't exactly give you the title. So let's listen to the title from Al Bawley.

0: little peekaloo.
1: Oh, it's just a casual meeting. Dare I give your hand a squeeze?
0: Oh, look, your little Pomeranian has kissed my little Pekingese. Bless him.
1: It seems they're telling you just

So out of many comes one. I just happen to like that song. And part of it, it's personal. We owned a Pomeranian until age 17. Delightful two dogs. And we miss them. Okay, next, where do you go from here, I have to ask myself. Al Boley was a good start, of course. And I'm going to stay on the other side of the ocean. I played this among other times at St. Patrick's Day because it's sung by Anne Breen and is a love song all the way through.

0: And I want to remind you that you are tuned to WDVR 89.7 in Delaware Township and WPNJ 90.7 Harmony Township. And we're always streaming live at WDVRFM.org. And with us is Jim and taking the mic.
1: And back to the mood on a Monday morning. Where do we go from here after that brief break? Let's take a look at, oh, have you ever heard of a singer by the name of Skinny?
0: Skinny? Have. Yes, I have. Oh. I know that name.
1: Well, Hal Kemp was a band leader who appeared back in the 30s, I think it was. And he had a vocalist by the name of Skinny Ennis. And Skinny Ennis sounds just like this.

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0: That was a good one, Jim. I enjoyed that.
1: I enjoyed that also. Jean Gulquette. Well, at this stage, I should say, what's next? We have some interesting songs.
0: Yeah, we have Jean Gulquette is next with what song? Just Imagine?
1: Just Imagine that you and I are together playing music in Surgeonsville, New Jersey on a Monday morning. How about it?

0: some old songs I really enjoyed. You know, as a matter of fact, I get a thrill sitting here 69 years after I was a brand new disc jockey.
1: That's amazing, Jim. And where were you a disc jockey at?
0: Pardon me?
1: Where did you just disc jockey?
0: In Bennington, Vermont. A charming little town in New England in the very southeast corner next to New York State and very close to Massachusetts. And I liked the job. I wandered far afield with a couple of jobs and professions afterwards. But I listened back, you know what? I still get a thrill

it's fair to say I still get a thrill enjoying being on the air with you. Now, a change of pace, let's take a break. Listen to Doris Day.

0: Say, Barb, if you don't mind, may we return to Bennington, Vermont for just a moment?
1: I love New England, you know that.
0: Well, take a trip. It's not that far away.
1: Okay.
0: About 5 hours, I think, from here. But why I'm asking that question, here's a song I remember playing from 1939. Russ Morgan, well, he's always been a friend, a favorite of mine.

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The song we're about to play was written by George Gershwin, and when I say from years ago to this year, Michael Bublé makes an appearance and asks the question, "Save the Last Dance Just for Me."

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And next, George Gershwin. And you know what? I don't find that to be an incongruity. I think we move very well from Bublé to Blossom Dearie and her contribution to the musical world.

0: Jim. That was a beautiful one. I'm so glad you had this opportunity to be here with me once again.
1: It's been a thrill, and I greatly enjoy being here, reminiscing, playing some old music, enjoying your company, and I hope being a valuable contributor to WDRV. They've been very good to me, letting me come here and sit with you and be on your show for 1 hour. Is terrific. I thank you. The song was sung by Blossom Deary. I got to use her more often. That was a very,
0: yeah.
1: Her voice has been described as being girlish. I guess we know what that means. Ladies and gentlemen, thank you for listening. Thank you for letting me join Barbara. Until the next time, so long, good health to all.

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Well, good afternoon and welcome to Monday, July 20th. Sounds like Rock Hill Rag playing in the background or something like that. Here is the Penn Jersey Weather Watch. We'll have a high temperature this afternoon of 82 degrees and overnight low is 66. Beautiful, pleasant summer day. Full sunshine, moderate humidity. So just make the most of it because it's going to change. Tomorrow, 79, mostly cloudy. Possibility of a shower in the morning, maybe a thunderstorm even sometimes during the day or in the evening. Mostly sunny Wednesday and Thursday with temperatures in the low 80s. At our studio in the upper Bucksmont, there's some wind or breeze from the north at 6 miles per hour. The temperature, 75 degrees, going up a few more to 82. I don't know if that's the Rock Hill Rag or the Black Mountain Rag. Have to ask Doc Watson. Anyway, time for some bluebirds. Coming right up with Junior Sisk and Blue Highway and Bob Minner. Bob Minner making a big name for himself these days in bluegrass. A new bluegrass number. Can you believe it? Kentucky Bluebird. Then we'll continue on and we have a concert of some sort in the second hour and bluegrass right on through till they chase us out at 3 p.m. Keep your dial at 89.7.

Yeah, nice version of that old song. Been around for a while. Junior Sisk and his new band, current band, at least for as long as he's touring this final season here. The Bluebirds are singing for me. And Blue Highway, oh, from way back, Bluebird days. Tim Stafford wrote that. He was part of the Blue Highway back in those days. And Bob Minner with Tim McGraw and Laurie McKenna. And Kentucky Bluebird, right here on 89.7 WDVR, Delaware Township. I'm Rich Evans, and this is Bluegrass every Monday, noon to 3 p.m. Let's see. And don't forget the AFBA Festival is coming up in 2 weeks. This Thursday, 2 weeks from now, or this Thursday, I guess we'd say a week from this Thursday, approximately 2 weeks from today, and Thursday, Friday, Saturday, and Sunday. You'll be hearing a lot about that, particularly tonight on WDVR or on Bluegrass Horizon, perhaps the nation's only bluegrass show in prime time in the evenings. I don't know, but certainly has to be close to it. There aren't many. On a weeknight, prime time, right here, Mike Werstel holds forth 7 p.m. to 10 p.m. And he'll have all the information on the AFBA festivals. You may even get to hear some of the bands that are going to be there and some of the nominations from the awards for the IBMA. That's coming up quickly, International Bluegrass Music Association. Meanwhile, let's go up on the hill. How about Mountain Folks on Maple on the Hill? Let's start off with Appalachian Smoke and Dogwood Hill. 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

Alan Mills, the founder and proprietor, I guess we say, of Lost and Found, a band that was just so active back in the 80s and the 90s. I think Alan Mills decided to get back and doing something himself, and that's where he came up with Mountain Folks. So it's a fairly new release. Tony Trischka, along with Sister Sadie in there, and Maple on the Hill. That's another old number, but a new presentation. And Appalachian Smoke. That just came out this year. Dogwood Hill. Here on 89.7 WDVR, Delaware Township. Well, let me see what we're going to do. How about Larry Sparks? Here's a fairly new one from Larry. And Way Back When. Way back when he started, I guess, 50 years ago, singing bluegrass music, maybe longer than that. It's been a long time, I know that. But let's start off with one of the classics in bluegrass from Lester Flatt and Earl Scruggs, the classic Flatt and Scruggs lineup, 1952. Number was written by Joe and Rose Mathis out in the West Coast, Bakersfield to be exact. They were very active in the radio barn dance shows on the West Coast back in the 50s. And they wrote this number, Dim Lights, Thick Smoke, Loud, Loud Music. And no sooner had it written than Flatt and Scruggs picked it up and recorded it. Joe and Rose didn't get around to it till a year later. It's a great one.

Well, that's the Stanley Brothers. We go back towards the beginning, huh? 1958, Carter Stanley wrote that, and they first recorded that. It was their first session for King. Every time they changed labels, they came forth with a bunch of great stuff. And I forget what label they were with, but they went to King, and King 615 is the LP. If you have it, hold on to it. That's one you don't want to get rid of. So much good stuff. I know it's on CD, but sometimes it's fun to hold these classic LPs. And King 615 is one of them, with some great stuff. Every song written by Carter Stanley. And so just full of good bluegrass. She's more to be pitied. Before that, Flat and Scruggs from 52. Dim Lights, Thick Smoke, Loud, Loud Music. Sandwiched in there was Larry Sparks from just a few months ago and Way Back When. Now, this is Echoes from the Hills, and we're sponsored in part by the McHenry family. Joan McHenry and the rest of the McHenry family, in loving memory of John McHenry, who passed away not too long ago. He was a fan of WDVR, always listened to bluegrass and country shows, attended all the events that he could. So we thank the McHenry family for being a sponsor of Echoes from the Hills. And you can be a sponsor too. All you have to do is contact the station during normal business hours, 609-397-1620, extension 0, 609-397-1620, extension 0, and you'll get all the information. A very nominal price for a three-week, that's the best bargain in 3 months, the duration, best bargain in broadcasting, that's for sure. How about the steel drivers here? Oh, the river knows. I don't know. We'll find out what it knows.

0: to the wayfaring strength across the great divide. And born the music of the mountains to the Appalachians far and wide.
1: I'm the words about the hills of Roane County, melodies flowing like a mountain stream. I'm the song about a blue moon of Kentucky, the fiddles and banjos in a young man's dreams.
2: I'm an old home place on a hillside, and how mountain girls can love. I'm dark as the night and blue as the day, and the morning voice of a white dove.

0: of Nashville and Southwest Ohio, bringing songs to light a weary way. I'm found in the voices of the prophets, of a music ever-changing, yet still the same.
1: I'm the model church in the country. Unbroken circles of praise is heard. The Sunday songs of faith and redemption, crying holy unto the Lord.
2: I'm a Georgia mule and country boy fading fast away on the sunny side of the mountain. I'm a wise man with love letters in the sand and footprints in the snow.

0: 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A tapestry of the music you made me that the walls of time can't unravel.
1: I'm a lonesome river, lost and found, rarely heard and seldom seen. I'm new grass, new

0: I'm Finn Castle, Bean Blossom, and Telluride, just to name a few.
1: I'm lawn chairs, record tables, and friends like family, and jams that last till the morning dew.
0: Today, there's new grass growing worldwide, just as blue as the hills of home.
2: Proclaimed from yonder mountains and down in steep canyons, with the spirit of High Lonesome deep in their bones.

0: and the last old song is sung. Till the end of the world rolls round, I'll ring through these hills and hollers till the roar is called up yonder.
1: Yeah, an interesting, you call it a song or a statement or whatever, just came out on Billy Blue Records, and I don't know who produced it at this point in time, but they got a lot of the voices of bluegrass in there to make a contribution. I Am Bluegrass, just in time for IBMA and the festivals and so forth. So, it's just a matter of about the last 10 days, it was released on Billy Blue Records. And I Am Bluegrass. Well, let's see. And as they mentioned towards the end of that statement, there's a lot of new grass out there. Indeed, there is. And it seems to be changing rather rapidly. Well, How about this? Some folks down south, deep in the south, say it ain't over till it's over. But everybody else agrees it is. Here's the boys from Indiana, and Atlanta is burning. Mack Wiseman, A Hero's Death, and the Hemrick family that we don't hear from. They were very active in the upper north, upper south, back late 1900s, and The Vacant Chair. That's a song, though, that goes back to 1861. But they did a nice job of it. I wanted to get them to one of the festivals, but they kind of retired around the year 2000. So, but anyway, here's Aubrey Holt and the Boys from Indiana.

During the Civil War, Lieutenant John William Grout was killed in battle at Ball's Bluff, Virginia. His absence at his family's next Thanksgiving inspired the vacant chair.

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Absolutely. Anyway, this is Echoes from the Hills. I'm Rich Evans, and we are out in the hills on this Monday, July 20th. And here is the Penn Jersey Weather Watch. We'll have a high temperature today of 82, an overnight low of 66, plenty of sun, and it'll be dry. Not so tomorrow. High of 79, showers possible anytime during the day, maybe even a thunderstorm, especially possible later in the day and in the evening. For most of the rest of the week, the temperatures in the low 80s with mostly sunny skies. So right now at our studios, the relative humidity 38%, winds from the south-southwest at 6 miles per hour, the temperature 77 degrees under beautiful bright sunshine. And it's going up a few more to 82 with moderate humidity. Let's take a visit to the seldom seen live at the cellar door, Northwest Washington and Georgetown section. I believe it was. I was there once, maybe twice, at least once. This goes back to 1974. do we call them the classic seldom seen? I don't know. It was a hoot sometimes, though. I know that. Let's see what it's all about.

0: Three, four. All right.
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0: of New Orleans. 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
1: Yeah.

0: Thank you very much. All right, we're going to do a little Acid Grass and then get out of here. This song was done back in the days of negative stage presence. That's back when, you know, if you lifted a foot, it was illegal. You know, everybody just caught it gathered around the microphone and nobody smiled.
1: And there'd be no smile.
0: And everybody all dressed alike, you know, in their little uniforms. This is called On Your Hit Parade of Love.

0: Good Lord, that could have been another 50-cent shot. All right, Porky, do it
1: this
0: again.
1: This is what you get for trying to play them fancy licks.
0: What is that?
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1: 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It's called Pick Away.

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0: You ready for this?

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This is a soft, light reverb song. It's called Everybody Knew, with a small exception of me.

0: Here's a number that
1: John sings called If I Were a Carpenter.
0: Gosh, you just jumped right in there real good. That's smooth.

Hey, all right, why not? This is a golden oldie called Put On Your Old Gray Bonnet with all the pigeon boop-boops on it.

There's one from the last album, which we did. John Starling wrote it especially for the documentary on the C&O Canal. It was on a program called Perspective, which we did a soundtrack for. It's just called the C&O Canal.

0: Got a lot of chords in it.
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It's called White Line.

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Well, good afternoon, and thank you for hanging around on this beautiful Monday, July 20th already. And here's the Penn Jersey Weather Watch. We'll have a high temperature this afternoon of 82 degrees. We're inching up that way. An overnight low of 66, plenty of sunshine, and will remain dry. So enjoy it today, because tomorrow will be mostly cloudy, showers in the morning and afternoon, maybe even a thunderstorm later in the day. Well, the rest of the week is a little bit better. Temperatures in the low 80s on Wednesday and Thursday.

with mostly sunny skies. At our studio in the upper Bucksmont, the relative humidity 38%, winds from the north-northwest at 7 miles per hour, and the temperature 79 degrees, going up a few more to 82, with that sunshine holding forth. Well, let's see, that's the Earls of Leicester with the Flint Hill Special in the background. How about the Poe Ramblin' Boys? Jimmy Morton, gotta have Jimmy in here, and Flattin' Scruggs, right here on Echoes from the Hills.

another flattened Scruggs classic, yes, indeed, If I Should Wander Back Tonight. I think they recorded that around 1960, but they sang it at just about every show. Jimmy Martin and Don't Give Your Heart to a Rambler, the self-styled king of bluegrass. And he was good, there's no question about it. The Poe Ramblin' Boys, Wanderers Like Me. And ushering us in was the Flint Hill Special. That was another Earl Scruggs, great number from the Earls of Leicester, great tribute band to Flattened Scruggs a few years ago. Remember when they came around here locally? Boy, it was sold out about 6 weeks ahead of time. Oh, my. Anyway, we're not sold out on the radio. This is 89.7 WDVR, Delaware Township. And let's see what we could do here. How about Carry Me Back to Bluegrass, Big Country Bluegrass. That's the name of the band. And Ricky Skaggs in here, and the Bluegrass Album Band, and a Bill Monroe number. Here we go. Starts like this.

That was the man himself wrote Toy Heart, undoubtedly True Life Blues, as he would describe something like that, based on some personal experience to some degree or another. Bluegrass Album Band, we heard it by. What a great group. I only have a couple of their recording projects. I need to get all of them. I think there's something like five of them, five LPs or five CDs or whatever. Maybe cassettes would do. I don't know. Anyway, Ricky Skaggs in there, and I Wouldn't Change You If I Could. It's an old Don Reno Red Smiley number, but this was from Ricky Skaggs, as we say, and Big Country Bluegrass, with a number written by Dave Evans, Carry Me Back to Bluegrass. That's kind of the idea. Every Monday afternoon, noon to 3 p.m., and again on Saturday, from noon to 4 p.m. Noon to 4 p.m. here on DVR. First hour classic country. You don't get to hear much of that anymore. From noon to 1 p.m. and then traditional bluegrass. That's the way it's turning out. From 1 p.m. to 4 p.m. Bluegrass is changing. That's for sure. Well, let me see. Before we get changed and thrown out in the wash, let's how about this Ruby and Julianne and all those girls, for instance. Let's see, the Cody Norris Show and Ruby Jane, Doyle Lawson, Quicksilver, Julianne. That's a number that they've recorded. I have four recordings of it. I bet you they've recorded it two more times. It's just been so popular for him. Good jam number, good listening, good entertainment, you know, all that kind of stuff. Doyle Lawson and Quicksilver. And we'll start off, though, with Jamie Daly, Darren Vincent. Daly and Vincent and Ruby. And they really put a lot of effort into to replicating the original recording from back in 1950. Something might have been 1956, the Osborne brothers. Anyway, this is Daly and Vincent. Let's start with that. Let's get rolling.

that was Cody Norris show just a few months ago, and they were there doing right well. Had a big celebration or festival, maybe you called it, their homestead down in Tennessee, and there were some images of that on Facebook. Looks like they had a big crowd and a great time. Ruby James, for that, Doyle Lawson and Quicksilver. And one of many recordings of Julianne, which that group did. I meant to play immediately after Julianne, Carol and the Teenage Queen, because maybe they have the same name. But anyway, we started off with Jimmy Daly, Darren Vincent, and Ruby. Ruby, a rousing version of that old Osborne number. So I mentioned Julianne, so now why don't we do Carolyn in here?

That's a neat song. I guess that's in the category of Murdered Girl. The Lonesome River Band, anyway, recorded that 96, I think, a long time ago, wasn't it? Carol and the Teenage Queen. It was written by a fellow by the name of Wendell Smith. Wendell Smith, and he was the first to record it and did a fine job. Sometimes we play that. I think it's hard to beat the Lonesome River Band's recording of that. Well, maybe we ought to take a train and get out of here. if we're into Murdered Girl stuff, I don't know. How about Norman Blake and Last Train from Poor Valley? Poor Valley is where the Carter family resided. Poor Valley on that side of the mountain. The other side was Rich Valley. The difference is the quality of the soil and so forth. Poor Valley, it was difficult to grow something. The other side of the mountain, it was much easier. Crops were much more successful, more trees and all that. And how about Bob Minner and Sean Kemp and A Slow Train Through Georgia? That's also a Norman Blake number, but we heard from those guys. Let's start off with another Flat and Scruggs classic. And I guess it was about early 60s anyway. Bumming an Old Freight Train on 89.7 WDVR Delaware Township. Echoes from the hills in the waning minutes.

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1: Yeah, that's a good idea, and maybe you might want to sponsor this show. 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And we had Norman Blake in there, Bob Minner, and Flatten Scruggs. And we have to look for a way to get out the door here. 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Mike Wurstel, who have all the latest information on the AFBA Festival coming up about 10 days. 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

0: Good Monday afternoon and welcome to Let's Talk. And beautiful day out there. Joey Novick is here. Hey, Andy Kidd is here. Hey, Joey.
1: And Bill is not here.
0: Bill is not here. Kendra will be here later.
1: Kendra will be here later. Bill is not here.
0: Yes.
1: I miss Bill when he's not here. I miss Bill because Bill has a nice laughing at my joke. So I always know right. somebody, even if he's faking the laughter, I know that he will be laughing at some of my jokes.
0: Right. And Scott Sheldon will be here live on tape. Live or Memorex, as they say. Lisa Bouchelle, my buddy, didn't know what that meant the other day when I was talking about live remember. She's too young.
1: You're showing your age.
0: Yes. But
1: your age.
0: Anyway, so right now it's 79 degrees. It's going to be a high of 83, 64 degrees, increasing clouds later. Tonight, overnight, 64, 81 tomorrow.

0: Chance of showers and thunderstorms. Tuesday, 68, showers and thunderstorms. Wednesday, chance of showers. Wednesday night, partly cloudy. But then again, Thursday, 79 and sunny. Friday, 83 and sunny. 57 overnight. So cool, nice, not too bad. It's going to be a nice couple of days after the rain comes. Gorgeous. And we need the rain.
1: Had my nephew ask me, he said, my friends and I were talking. He said, where did the term keep your dial set on a stage and like dial. What is that? What does that mean? Yeah. What is that dial? And I was trying to explain to him. It was a right. dial. He goes, that couldn't be. What are you talking? You know. Mm-hmm. But it's so funny the terms that we use that have become so commonplace that right. no longer have an appropriate place, but we still use them.
0: Right. I still. The older folks still do.
1: Yes,
0: for sure.
1: Us older folks.
0: Yes. So today on Let's Talk It, in a few minutes, we're going to speak with director Nancy Ridgway. About the show Nauset Light. It's being played at Phillips Mill July 24, 25, and 26. That's this coming weekend. And at about 3:20, we're going to speak by phone with Rick Goodwin, the playwright of that show. That's what's going to happen. And we'll tell you more about that. Maybe you can still get tickets. We're not sure. We'll find out more about that as we talked with them. Just after 3:30, Joey Novick has local news and info from Tap Into and The Chronicle and New Hunter and Notables. About 3:44, Scott Sheldon's Constant Reader about Homer. And let's see, that's about 14 minutes. 4 o'clock, Joey Novick will be here with Ali Norton. And we're going to talk to Ali Norton. And at 4:33 or so, Kendra Rex will be here with James Beard Award-winning cookbook author Rose Levy Berenbaum and her husband and partner Woody Walston. They're the author of The Cake Bible and an upcoming memoir, Ma Vie en Rose, about why mentoring matters. Anytime during the show, if you'd like to say hello, wdvrhost@comcast.net is the best way. And like I say, it's a beautiful day, and always a lot going on here. Thanks, Rich Evans. A great show from Rich Evans there before. Always good listening to Rich on the way down, driving down here, listening to some great country tunes. And it's a beautiful day, not so humid. The weather's been so weird.
1: Yeah, the humidity, it does things to my hair.
0: Oh,
1: I mean,
0: yes.
1: It just curls it up, and that's the reason I'm bald, is because of the humidity.
0: Oh, okay.
1: Makes my hair fall out.
0: Right. Yeah.
1: I think that's the answer.
0: It's like yucky humid, and then the one day was beautiful, Friday or something,
1: but
0: and then...
1: this is the perfect... If
0: today's
1: we could
0: nice.
1: Do this kind of weather,
0: yeah.
1: like almost all year, we'd be like Camelot. Remember this song,
0: Camelot? Oh, yeah?
1: The weather
0: mm-hmm.
1: is perfect all year.
0: Right.
1: This is so beautiful. The sun is out.
0: Yeah.
1: The breeze, it's cool.
0: Humidity's
1: very,
0: low.
1: Very nice.
0: Oh, nice.
1: Mm-hmm. And no one talks about that. You don't have to talk about the weather because it's so beautiful.
0: Because it's beautiful.
1: You don't have to complain right. about the weather.
0: That's right. I always thought of Camelot was like someplace where they park the camels. That's what I thought.
1: I'm pretty sure that was where they had mine when they needed
0: it. Yeah, I'm sure.
1: Like, I can see Richard Burton, my camel is parked over there.
0: That's right.
1: The camel, yeah.
0: Isn't that what it's about? I
1: don't
0: know.
1: That's what it's about.
0: Anyway.
1: Your sophistication is beyond me. It's fantastic.
0: Yeah, my sophistication is below me, too.
1: Yeah.
0: like I say, if you want to say hello, wdvrhost@comcast.net is the best way. Tell us how you're enjoying this great day, and we're going to speak about Nauset Light, which is going to be played at Phillips Mill. That's this weekend, July 24, 25, and 26. I have my ticket for, I think, one day, already.
1: Mm.
0: And so always a lot going on. Hope you enjoyed Wednesday night's Andy's Music Mix. Alex Raddus was here from at the first hour with his uncle, Doug Anderson, who goes by Ole Moose. And then they played the next night. I got to see them out at Godfrey Daniels. Jimmy Breeze from WDVR was there. A whole bunch of other friends, a lot of people I know out there. And over the second hour was Lisa Bushell. And her new album will be out in September. I think September 4th it drops, she said. And I got a autographed pre-copy here. I'm going to play some songs from that. But this Wednesday, actually, there's more going on. I cannot play anything from her. This Wednesday, because this Wednesday at 6 o'clock, James O'Melia is going to take the mic. And at 7 o'clock, Jenny Bray, our friend from Bridlington, England, will be here. Oh, no. We've got our friend now on the phone. And let's see. We're going to speak in a second with Nancy Ridgway. Hello, Nancy. Hello?
1: Yep.
0: Talk.
1: I am, hello. Nancy? You know, I was thinking about the weather. Hello? This is so beautiful. I remember when I was a kid, we would go to a lake up in upstate New York near a town called Beacon. And now that Beacon is a arts community, it is absolutely beautiful. And they used to have this tramway that went up the hill to a fire station. Now, this was one of those things that would go up at a very, very sharp angle. And I'm not very good at heights. And this would scare the you-know-what out of me when we would go up. And my brothers would just make fun of me. As we would go up, they would say, "Oh, my God, oh, my God." And they would, like, shake me back and forth. So I remember that was one of the trips that we took with our parents way back when. Rosie and I went to Beacon, I think last summer. We were walking along the street there, and they no longer have this, train that went up the side of the mountain. They no longer have the fire station because everything is done with computers and wireless now. So they just don't need that those same things, which is unfortunate. Things always change. But it was so beautiful, absolutely so beautiful back then. It's one of the places that I love going during the summertime. Yeah.
0: Okay, and so now we have Nancy Ridgway on the phone. Good afternoon, Nancy. Can you hear us?
2: I can.
0: Okay, very good. How are you doing this afternoon? Where are you, first of all?
2: I'm in Doylestown, Pennsylvania.
0: Oh, okay. I wasn't sure. I know you weren't going to be here. I wasn't sure where you actually would be. So we're going to talk about Nauset Light, which is playing at Phillips Mill this weekend. Tell us a little bit about about your role in this show.
2: I am the director of the show.
0: Okay.
2: And my the playwright, Rick Goodwin, is a friend of mine. And he approached me and asked me if I would direct the play over at the Mill. The Phillips Mill Community Theater has a premiere showcase every year, and they look through some plays that are submitted, and they chose Nauset Light. And Rick asked me if I would helm the show, and I said sure.
0: Okay. How long do you know Rick? Do you know him a long time?
2: I haven't known him a super long time, but I'm going to say probably the last 5 years. I met him through a very good friend of mine who's an actor, and she invited me to see one of Rick's other shows called Bleeding in Black and White that was done at the Mill, and I very much enjoyed that. And then I direct at Town and Country Players in Buckingham, as well as Old Academy Players in Philadelphia, and he came to see a couple of shows that I have directed, so we sort of just developed a friendship from that.
0: Okay, and so tell us about the show, Nauset Light.
2: So Nauset Light is about a mom and a daughter who have not seen each other in 10 years, and they've had a very troubling relationship. And the premise of the play is that the daughter comes back after a 10-year hiatus to reconnect with her mother, and it's about that attempt to reconnect, and they kind of have to go down that rabbit hole of talking about the good times, the bad times, and how they got to a 10-year, time away from one another. Mm-hmm. It's beautiful. It's beautifully written. It's not like everything's always happy and really, it's always great to see you. I'm so glad you're here again. Mm-hmm. It's a tough show. It's about a mom and a daughter who have had a lot of conflict, a lot of trouble in their own personal lives, and kind of the reasons that they got there. But it is also very redeeming. And the way that Rick, writes is just incredible. It's very fast-paced. It technically qualifies as a one act because it's just under 90 minutes and there's no intermission. So it's just two people, mm-hmm. and it takes place in a beautiful area of Massachusetts called Nauset Light. Mm-hmm. And they are on a house at the beach that belonged to the mom's grandfather. Okay. And that's where they reunite and have this very big conversation that evening.
0: Okay.
2: So it's really, honestly, it is again, I can't emphasize how wonderful a writer Rick is. He has a great way of expressing things, sometimes a lot of playwrights get caught up in a lot of exposition, meaning there's just so much explanation, but mm-hmm. he gives us the, he understands that people who are reading or watching the play, you know, they give a credit for being intelligent and, you know, being able to see the subtleties and things like that. So I just think that's it's an amazing thing. I've enjoyed directing it very much. And it isn't the first time the show was done. So a couple of months ago, Rick himself directed it down at another theater in Marsville called Actors Net. And he, you know, wrote the play, directed the play, and they had a wonderful, it was a wonderful experience. And when it was over, this is when the Phillips Mill folks approached him and said, "We've selected your show for our premiere showcase." Hmm. And I think they asked him originally to direct it, and he's like, "You know, I can't. I have other things going on, but I know somebody that I'd like to ask to do it." And I think one of the reasons is also, like, playwrights oftentimes like to see somebody else take their work and see what they can do with it.
0: Right.
2: Because when you write something, it becomes extremely precious. Mm-hmm. And it's always nice, because this isn't the first time I've directed an original work and worked with a playwright. So it's a good experience, I think, for a playwright to see another person take their work and bring it to life on stage and just see, like, you know, what is my take on the show that makes it just a little different than what he did down at, you know, the first time it was workshopped at Actors Net.
0: Mm-hmm. Okay. So how many actors, you don't have to give too much about the show. We don't want that, but how many actors are there in the Nauset Light?
2: It's just two. Just two people. Mm-hmm. Nancy Vanderswan and Morgan. Dee Patronis. I'm sorry. I had to picture her last name for a second there. This is also the cast that did it down at Actors Net.
0: Okay.
2: Back in April. And, they had the opportunity to try it again. I think that they have very much enjoyed, you know, putting this all together for, the folks down at the mill. Mm-hmm. And I so hope that people come and see it. We have three performances this weekend coming up, Friday night, Saturday night, and Sunday matinee, with a talk back on Sunday as well with our playwright. So okay. I think that'll be great.
0: Alrighty. And how long did it take you to, like, put this together for Phillips Mill?
2: So we've been working on it for about 6 weeks.
0: Okay.
2: And, we all still work full time. And so we get together in the evening a couple of nights a week, and it's come together pretty quickly doing because we didn't have to, like, you know, break ground from scratch, as they say, because they had already done it, and then we're just pulling it together. And so, you know, the challenge for me was to talk to them about, all right, I know you've done it once, and I know you kind of have built your characters, and I'm not asking you to take anything away from that. But I think there's more things that we can delve into. There's more ways that we can express what's going on here. And it's a very different theater setup. So, the staging of it is, kind of different and stuff like that.
0: Right.
2: But I know I just asked the actors to work with me and, you know, keep an open mind to some of my suggestions and stuff like that. And it's all worked very well. I'm very proud of what we're going to be debuting on Friday night.
0: Oh, okay. And is there any music in the show, too?
2: So there is not music that we play, per se, but one of the things that I have done over the past, 15 years that I've been a director is that I have my pre-show music, and I pick that music very much in line with what the theme of the show is.
0: Mm-hmm.
2: So as the audience is sitting there looking through their playbill and getting ready to sit back and enjoy the show, they're listening to music that has a lot to do with what they're going to see on stage. And they may not realize it at the time, but afterwards, I think they'll say that.
0: Okay. All right. I see. Looks like Rick is trying to call in already.
2: Okay.
0: But anyway.
2: Well, listen,
0: Yes, good talking to you, and hope to meet you this weekend.
2: Yes, for sure. Thank you so much for having me, Andy. Okay. I really appreciate it.
0: Okay, thank you very much. Bye-bye.
2: All right. Bye-bye.
0: Okay. And Joey, what's going on? What do you've got coming up later?
1: Oh, so I have coming up later the news, a lot of things happening over the summer, plus two new Hunterdon Notables. And also at 4 o'clock, I will be interviewing Allie Norton, who's the executive director of the Flemington Economic Improvement Group. And she will be talking about all the wonderful things that are happening in Flemington Borough over the next few weeks in the summer.
3: Yes,
1: she'll be chatting a little bit about the Union Hotel opening up. And, of course, what she's got planned for the rest of the year. So that is what is happening in Flemington. We have, let's see, what else is going on? This coming weekend, I will be out of town myself. I will be performing at the Borscht Belt Festival in Ellenville, New York, in the Catskills. I'm going to be doing some comedy up there and with some excellent, excellent comedians. That's where I will be.
0: Okay, very good. And now we have playwright Rick Goodwin from the play Norset Light on the phone. Can you hear us, Rick?
4: I can hear you just fine.
0: Okay, very good. Okay, so where are you at right now?
4: I am actually on Cape Cod.
0: Okay. Yeah, I know our friends from Valerie Eastburn from Phillips Mill told us you couldn't make it here, both of you, but you'll be here this weekend for the show.
4: I'm flying in this week to be there for the show.
0: Okay. So tell us about Norset Light. How did this come about?
4: Well, you know, I finished my second full-length play, and I was thinking, okay, I need to start a new play. And of course, I'm like, okay, what am I going to write about? And I'm trying to find something to inspire me. And when I'm up here on Cape Cod, I volunteer at a local theater, and I house manage. And so during the show, I'm standing around in the lobby waiting, you know, for intermission or whatever. And the theater is in this funky little building down on Wellfleet Harbor. So I'm standing in the lobby, looking out a picture window at the harbor. And all of a sudden I thought, I'm going to write a play that takes place in a beach house with a big window that overlooks the ocean. Now I've got to figure out who's going to be in that house and what are they going to do.
0: Right.
4: So the other thing I wanted to do is I wanted to write a two-hander. I wanted to just deal with two actors or actresses because I wanted that challenge. Can I make two people interesting enough for 90 minutes? I really like writing plays that are about 90 minutes, no intermission.
0: Okay.
4: I think that's really good with the sort of attention span that audiences have now. It seems to be a sweet spot.
0: Mm-hmm.
4: So I thought back about a play I'd written maybe 10 years ago that was about a woman who was in her early 70s who was sort of looking back on her life and realizing she didn't accomplish really anything that she wanted to. And to make things worse, she was forced to move in with her daughter, who she hadn't gotten along with for years.
0: Oh.
4: So I took that concept and made a lot of changes because the mother in the play is in her early 50s. So I made the character younger, but it's still a woman who's at a point where she's looking back and realizes the regrets that she has in her life. And one of those regrets, of course, is the relationship with her daughter.
0: Mm-hmm.
4: So, and you know, I figure, let's face it, everyone has regrets. I have regrets, and you know, and I'm older than my character, so I'm like really looking back and saying, woulda, shoulda, coulda.
0: Mm-hmm.
4: And I think that that's something that everyone goes through. So I think there's a reality there that will resonate with people.
0: Okay.
4: Mm-hmm. So that's really how it came about.
0: Okay. So the whole play takes place pretty much in this house?
4: In this house. It's one set.
0: Right.
4: Yeah. Two actors, one set, a producer's dream.
0: Okay. All right. And now you have the information about where this is that people can find and get tickets to?
4: You would go to phillipsmill.org.
0: Right.
4: And you click on on the homepage, if you scroll down, you'll see Norset Light. You click on that and it'll take you to the page where you can buy tickets.
0: Right. Okay. And how many people will does this theater hold?
4: It holds about, it can hold about 80, okay. 80 or so comfortably. Mm-hmm. It's a nice, intimate theater, which I think works really well with this play, because this is a very, it's a very intimate play. You right. know, mother and daughter in this room, in this house. Mm-hmm. So, yeah, it's a great theater. I've done stuff at the Mill. I've had another one of my plays done at the Mill, and it's a really nice space to go see theater.
0: Right. Okay. How did you first, are you from Massachusetts, or are you from here? How did you first connect with Phillips Mill?
4: I live in Solbury.
0: Oh, okay.
4: Most of the year.
0: Oh.
4: I'm on the Cape during this. I come up to the Cape on the summers.
0: Oh, okay.
4: And so I'm in Solbury, and I just did some shows at the Mill that some other people had put together, and that's sort of how I got involved. And now, you know, I've done a couple of plays there. I do readings for their playwrights EPC, Emerging Playwrights Competition. I'm usually one of the actors for that.
0: Mm-hmm.
4: So,
0: right.
4: Yeah, it's a great place.
0: Okay, you want to tell us about some of your other work?
4: Yeah, most of what, you know, I started writing seriously about 10 years ago.
0: Okay.
4: And so I've written about 15 plays altogether. The majority of them are like between 10 and 20 minutes. Okay. And my first full-length play took me 10 years to write. The second one took me 2 months, so I guess I'm getting better.
0: Okay. There you go.
4: So I've written three full-lengths. Mm-hmm. And about 12 or 13 short plays, and I'm working now trying to sort of clarify in my head the idea I've got for the next play, since this one's written. It's okay. Time to start a new one.
0: Okay. How do you go about finding a good director?
4: Well, you know, in Bucks County, it's not that easy, because there aren't that many people that I'm aware of that are directing whose work I've seen.
0: Okay.
4: Nancy's one of maybe three people that I would feel comfortable at this point giving my work to direct. And I'm very excited about the fact that she's doing it and I'm not. Because I really want to see what someone else can do with the work and help bring out the things that are there, that even though I've written it, there's a lot of stuff that even the writer isn't aware of that may be available to pull out in a play.
0: Right.
4: So I'm really excited to see what she does with it. I've seen the two actresses, and they're brilliant. They are absolutely brilliant in this play. And I don't think you'll see better acting on a stage in Bucks County this summer. I mean, they're that good.
0: Mm-hmm. Okay, also the fact that you're a male and you're writing this and it's about two females, so having a female director? Did that come into
4: hurt,
0: play?
4: Let's put it
0: right,
4: that
0: okay.
4: way.
0: Okay. No.
4: I mean, you know, people ask me, well, you write good characters for women. And I said, well, I had very good role models.
0: Okay.
4: You know? And I always have to tell people, you know, because the mother and daughter in this play have not gotten along. And it's right. been a very cantankerous and vicious relationship. I did get along very well with my mother. I want to just put that out there.
0: Mm-hmm.
4: So
0: okay.
4: This is not autobiographical.
0: Okay. All right. And so tell us again the name of the play.
4: The play is Nauset Light, which actually is a lighthouse here on Cape Cod.
0: Right.
4: Mm-hmm. And so it's Nauset Light, and it's this Friday, Saturday, and Sunday at Phillips Mill, and which is, if you don't know where it is, it's, you know, about a mile and a half, 2 miles north of downtown New Hope on River Road. And play starts at 7:30 on Friday and Saturday and 2:00 on Sunday. And like I said, tickets are cheap. Great okay. theater for, you know, $25 Saturday and Sunday, $30 Friday night, because there's a reception being held afterwards that everyone can stay and meet the cast, meet the director, meet me and talk and all that fun sort of stuff.
0: Okay. And thank you very much. All this information will be on the Let's Talk WDVR Facebook page later and on my own. And
4: awesome.
0: We share it. And the station's Instagram and things like that, too. Thank you very much. Playwright great. Rick Goodwin. And the show is Nauset Light this weekend. That's Friday, Saturday, and Sunday at Phillips Mill, and I go to Phillips Mill. I pass there a lot, so anytime it's open, I stop in and see what's going on. You know,
4: great.
0: That's
4: awesome.
0: A great place. Thank you very much, and hope to meet you this weekend.
4: Thank you very much.
0: Thank you.
4: Okay, thanks.
0: Okay, bye-bye.
4: Bye-bye.
0: Okay.
1: Interesting interview.
0: Yes, it looks like a really cool play, and definitely going to try. I think I got my ticket already. I'm not sure. I got a couple other things. I'm not sure what I got. I'll have to take a look.
1: There's so much happening. I mean, I would say if anybody ever complains on social media that there's nothing happening in Hunter County, I just have to throw them a laugh emoji. You look in, tap into newspapers, Chronicle, any of the others, you see dozens and dozens of things to go to. Free outdoor concerts, music for all different types, plays like the one that you were talking about, improv, comedy, a lot of things happening out there.
0: That's right. I say all the time, if you can't find something to do in the river towns, you ain't looking.
1: Or if it's very hot, you can stay at home, indoor air conditioning, listening to WDVR.
0: There you go.
1: That's good too.
0: Okay. And all this information about Nauset Light at Phillips Mill this weekend, be on the Let's Talk Facebook page later on. Be back in just a few moments with Joey Novick, local news and info from Tap Into and The Chronicle, and new Hunter Notables. 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
0: That's right. 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
1: The Chronicle and Tap Into.
0: The Chronicle? What's a Chronicle?
1: Chronicle? I don't know. Chronicle is like the most important Chronicle or the most important.
0: There you go.
1: This is what we say. All right, so here is the news from WDVR and Tap Into and the Chronicle. The Union Hotel had set a date of July 15th as an opening. That date passed. Unfortunately, they did not open. Concord Hospitality Enterprises announced it will operate the property as a Marriott Tribute Portfolio Hotel, part of the Marriott Bonvoy family of independent boutique-style hotels. The Union Hotel has sat prominently on Main Street for generations, and its reopening marks one of the most closely watched redevelopment stories in the borough and in the county, tied to the broader revitalization of the Courthouse Square downtown area. Local officials and business owners have been pointing to the Union's Hotel opening as a symbolic and economic turning point for Flemington's historic core. So we look forward to them opening. And the Flemington Planning Board approved the Flemington Raritan Pool redevelopment. After a three-hour meeting, the Flemington Planning Board approved an application to redevelop the Flemington Raritan Community Pool. The site owner is the River Crossing YMCA of Doylestown. Hello, our listeners, Doylestown, if you're down there. They will reconstruct the pool, the locker rooms, equipment building, and parking. Attorney Ruben Perez, representing the YMCA, said the pool's footprint will stay the same, with upgrades focused on locker rooms and changing areas and bathrooms. The pool opened in 1963 but closed in 2017 due to disrepair. River Crossing is a $55 million organization serving 142,000 clients in 2024. Estimated repairs could top $7 million. We look forward to that opening, hopefully by next summer. And we have the Califon Council and Fire Chief review the July 4th storm response. At their July 14th meeting, the Califon Borough Mayor and Council held a lengthy discussion with the fire chief on the borough's emergency response to the severe thunderstorms over the July 4th holiday weekend. The conversation covered emergency operations, storm response protocols, and utility restoration efforts by Jersey Central Power and Light following the widespread outages. Officials expressed general satisfaction with how first responders handled the storm despite its intensity. A lot of great wind took down trees and such. The borough posted video of the discussion on YouTube for residents who couldn't attend in person. And Flemington held a vigil for two shooting deaths. Lorenzo Salgado was killed in Houston, and a young father, Duran, killed 6 days later. The gathering, organized by community members, drew mourners to the courthouse steps starting at about 6:30 p.m. on Friday evening the 17th. Local organizers used the vigil to call attention to gun violence affecting families with ties into the Hunter County area. And Rocking the Quarry. The July 18th installment of the Red Mills Rocking the Quarry summer concert series featuring the new wave tribute band High in the mid-80s was postponed due to the forecast of severe thunderstorms. The concert has been rescheduled for Saturday, August 8th. The Red Mill Museum Village has been running a full slate of summer programming this year tied to America's 250th anniversary celebration. Organizers say the rain date shouldn't affect the rest of the summer concert lineup. And we thank the Red Mill. I don't know if you've ever been to the Red Mill. It is absolutely beautiful. A very good friend of mine, Gina Sampaio, is the executive director up there. And boy, do they have just, it is so beautiful to picnic, to look at the river, just mm-hmm. to be on the side of the mountain, and also stare at the Red Mill, which yes. becomes iconic right. For Hunter County. Mm-hmm. And Women for Hybrid Summer Concert Series continues. More music. This is what we were talking about, Andy, mm-hmm. when we're off the air, is that there is something to do almost Always. Every night. And yeah. I just want to say, it. A lot of these are free. Mm-hmm. Mm-hmm. F-R-E-E. I just want to spell that out for anybody who didn't know.
12: Everyone's favorite four-letter word.
1: Everyone's favorite four-letter word. That is absolutely the case. And the Women for Highbridge Organization Summer Concert Series rolled on this past weekend with Bittersweet Alley headlining Saturday, July 18th, preceded by an opening set from Jeff Scalia at 5:30. The free outdoor concerts have become a summer staple in Highbridge, drawing residents downtown for live music. The series series continues on consecutive Saturday nights with volunteer-run women's organization coordinating logistics and community outreach for each show. And a very special celebration up in Clinton, and the fire company's pumper truck, Lulubell, turns 100. Can you imagine? The Clinton Fire Company is planning a big birthday bash on August 15th for Lulubell, a beloved American LaFrance pumper truck turning 100. The century-old apparatus has become somewhat of a local mascot in Clinton, and the department is inviting the whole town to help celebrate. Details on the celebration were shared by the department and town officials this week as anticipation builds for the milestone event. And if you go to the Clinton Town website, you will find information about this August 15th event, along with photos of Lulubell, the fire truck. And Clinton also has set their national night out, which will be at Hunts Mill Park. The annual event invites families to meet local police and first responders in a relaxed community-building setting. Clinton has leaned into community police engagement events this summer following a similar Cops and Cones ice cream. I like that, Cops and Cones. Cops and Cones ice cream meet and greet event held in the Clinton Creamery downtown. And so let's see, what else do we have going on? A Highbridge student is honored by Congressman Tom Kaine for his revolution essay. High school Highbridge student Nolan Mescola was invited to Congressman Tom Kaine's district office in Lebanon Borough to be recognized as a winner of the Congressman's essay contest celebrating America's 250th anniversary. Mescola's winning essay focused on Highbridge's role in the American Revolution. The recognition is part of a broader semi-quincentennial. See, I was able to pronounce that. Even though we were past 250, I would. I'm sure that in. I'm sure in the Congress where they were saying we'll be celebrating the semi 250 in Kaine's office, honoring the local student scholarship on the New Jersey Revolutionary War history. And now to sports. Diamond Nation is hosting a Garden State Invitational baseball and softball event in July. They held this already in July, and travel teams from across the region traveled to Diamond Nation to compete against one another. And it was built on the former Jack Cuz Baseball Academy site, and now the parent company of both Jack Cuz Baseball and Jenny Finch Softball Academy. It builds itself as the home to the largest amateur sports dome in America. That's very exciting. We have the largest amateur sports dome right here in Hunter County. The complex can run up to 10 games simultaneously across its 65-acre campus, which is very, very exciting. And now, very exciting, we have our Hunter to Notables. Our Hunter to Notables this week. Do we get a drum roll? We get a drum roll. And Jason Williams was born in 1968 and lived in Tewksbury. He was a standout NBA power forward and rebounder, playing locally for the Philadelphia 76ers, and then for the New Jersey Nets. So he was living here, and he also played for teams close by. He became an all-star and one of the league's most dominant rebounders in the late 1990s before injuries shortened his career. And also, we have another very famous comedian who I think I've brought him up before. Sometimes I do repeat some of the 100 notables who are worthwhile. Joe Piscopo also is from Tewksbury. He rose to fame as a cast member of Saturday Night Live in the early 80s with another very well-known comedian. You may have heard of Eddie Murphy, was on the same time. He became known for his celebrity impressions, and he was the one who coined the catchphrase, I'm from Jersey, you're from Jersey. He later became a radio host and has remained active in New Jersey media and public life for decades, doing many, many free, doing many, many for charity performances for people across the board. So there we go. Those are our 200 notables, along with our news of the week. There we go.
0: Very good. And, okay, so you mentioned the Red Mill. The music that I play at the end of Let's Talk, the musical piece, which is just called Squire, is by Pierce Krask, who's from Michigan, but he plays at the Red Mill. I met him at the Red Mill, actually, years ago. And also, you mentioned, about Joe Piscopo, Father Maurice, who was the pastor in 2015 when I retired at St. Joseph's Church, was was actually friends with Joe Piscopo his radio show a bunch of times.
1: I first met Joe Piscopo in 1977. I did a radio show. Was a guy by the, I can't remember the host name, is a conservative radio host, and we had about four or five comedians on the air. Joe Piscopo. Right. So that's how long I know him.
0: Okay. And Kendra is here. What's up, Kendra? How you doing?
13: Hey. Hello,
1: good
13: everybody.
1: To see you.
13: Hi,
1: Kendra.
13: Hi.
1: Okay. Look at that beautiful summer dress you're wearing.
13: Thank you.
1: Very nice.
13: Thank you so much. My mom took it up for me because, you know, I'm short, so everything is long.
1: Yes.
13: And so she tacked up the straps.
1: Okay. You're short, but you're big to us.
13: That's right.
0: Yes. A little lady with a big heart, as they
13: say. Aww.
0: So, it's time for Scott Sheldon's Constant Reader. He sent this to me the other day. It was entitled Homer, so I thought it was about baseball, of course, but it's about someone else named Homer. Scott Sheldon's Constant Reader, every other week here on WDVR Radio. So let's tune in right now.
11: Thank you, Andy, and welcome everyone to the Constant Reader, WDVR's book recommendation segment. My name is Scott Sheldon, and my family owns the Frenchtown Bookshop in Frenchtown, New Jersey, just a summertime jaunt up the Delaware River from the old blacksmith shop here in beautiful Surgeonsville. In the Constant Reader, I'll recommend several books on a particular topic, and I hope that these books wind up on your reading list. In this week's Constant Reader, I'm recommending four books that will help us all brush up our Homer, given the new film version of The Odyssey. You know, judging from the number of recent requests that our bookstore has gotten for copies of The Iliad and The Odyssey, it seems to me that Homer is still capturing our imaginations. Well, that's, of course, thanks to the new mega-budget IMAX adaptation that stars Matt Damon and Anne Hathaway. Oh, and also the comedian Bill Irwin, who plays the Cyclops, which is very cool. Now, it's not as though Homer was ever forgotten. As David Denby wrote in this week's New Yorker, quote, "The 3,000-year-old Odyssey is always with us because it's always been the model for countless works of adventure and return, from James Joyce's Ulysses to The Wizard of Oz, not to mention O Brother, Where Art Thou, and the Simpsons episode, Homer's Odyssey." Well, I guess that means it's time to brush up our Homer. Well, my first brush up your Shakespeare thought was to rewrite that old Cole Porter song, Brush Up Your Shakespeare, with puns inspired by the Greek epics. Well, the result weren't pretty. You ought to see this, came to mind. As well as rhyming Ulysses with sissies, Telemachus with nachas, and Penelope with psychotherapy. Well, mercifully, I stopped there. And after all, do we really need a new version of a song about coercing, kicking, and menacing women if they refuse to kowtow? But then my second thought was to consider how Homer's 3,000-year-old epic stories of adventure, triumph, and return still resonate with us. I mean, other than being ripping yarns with fabulous casts of mythical characters, why do the Greek epics matter? Here are some recommended books that relate to that topic. The first book this week is An Odyssey by Daniel Mendelsohn. Homer's Odyssey is one man's story of adventure and return, but that book was always meant to speak to timeless human issues. So at the beginning of Homer's Odyssey, the speaker asks the muse to sing the ancient story of Odysseus, the man-eating giants, the love-starved nymphs, the ravaging suitors, but also the speaker asks the nymph to, quote, tell the old story for our modern times. So, what makes the Odyssey's old story relevant to our modern times? In this book, An Odyssey, the classicist and translator Daniel Mendelsohn answers that question by describing his own personal odyssey, the journey that he and his father, a practical and skeptical retired computer scientist, took together to discover the emotional heart of Homer's epic. The father, J. Mendelssohn, who was 81 years old at the time, asked if he could sit in the freshman course on the Odyssey that his son Daniel was teaching at Bard College. Then, over the course of the 15-week class, and after that on a theme cruise to Greece to visit the sites of the Odyssey, the father and son sparred over the questions that are raised by Homer. What is a hero? What is the nature of a man's quest? And how are we to discover our own true natures, even as we change constantly? Odysseus, it turned out, didn't really square with the father's inflexible ideas of heroism and manliness. Odysseus, Jay pointed out, had lost all of his soldiers and ships. He wept miserably for home, even as he bedded with Calypso. He survived only with the help of the gods. Hero, pa! A man, Jay told his young classmates, should be self-sufficient, loyal, resourceful, and stoic, not like that guy Odysseus. Well, through their shared exploration of Homer, the father and the son not only deepened their understanding of the Odyssey, but they also used that experience to deepen their understanding of one another. As Dwight Garner said in the New York Times, this book, quote, has many things to say, not only about Homer's epic poem, but also about fathers and sons. And in that way, Daniel Mendelssohn shows us why that old story of Odysseus and of Laertes and especially of Telemachus is, quote, an old story, but for our modern times. The next book this week is Talking Classics by Mary Beard. In this cozy and conversational book of personal reflections, Dame Mary Beard, arguably the wittiest and certainly the best-known classicist in the world, poses the question, what is the point of the ancient classics? Now, her answer is surprising. She rejects the prim schoolmarm view that the classics contain timeless ancient wisdom that has been lost in modern times. In fact, she says it's fruitless to pretend that the Greeks and Romans offer a useful guide to living now. They do not offer certainty, truth, beauty, or relevance in the way that people often like to imagine. Instead, she says that the classics resonate with us because they inspire us to think. Classical literature has forced me, she says, to think harder, face the uncomfortable, and to reread what I thought I had understood. Specifically, the ancient classics teach us to confront, debate, and struggle with difficult and often unanswerable questions about how to be human. Mary Beard uses her own lifelong romance with the classics, as well as her prodigious knowledge of modern culture, from John F. Kennedy's Ich bin ein Berliner speech, which was a nod to Cicero, to Beyoncé, to apartheid South Africa, to home in on the most important legacy of the ancient classics, which is thauma, a Greek term for awe and wonder. See, from the age of 5, when a British Museum curator unlocked a display cabinet to show Mary Beard a 4,000-year-old loaf of bread, she has been fascinated by, quote, ideas you don't understand from an alien world you had never visited. Her gleeful and uplifting attitude of curiosity, which she calls the shock of the old, is reason enough to enjoy this book, Talking Classics. The third book this week is Dinner with King Tut, and it's by Sam Keen. The book is by the popular science writer Sam Keen, who showed how the elements of the periodic table influence history in his book, The Disappearing Spoon, and chronicled 2,000 years of quack medicine in his book, The Ice Pick Surgeon. Well, when you would think about how he has explored the elements of the periodic table and these 2,000 years of quack medicine, you wouldn't think that Sam Keen is the type of guy who is easily bored. But he has described traditional archaeology as, quote, the most god-awful tedium I could imagine. So he did something different. In this best-selling romp through past civilizations, he puts aside the dusty trowels and the dental picks that archaeologists use. And instead, this book is about the immersive adventures of experimental archaeologists, those rogue scientists who research extinct cultures not by picking them apart using a trowel, but by physically reliving them. So rather than theorizing how our ancestors lived, these experimental archaeologists brew Viking beer, drive Roman chariots, play Aztec ball games, and bake the tangy sourdough that King Tut ate. Pretty cool. Now, those of us who grew up reading about Thor Heyerdahl's ocean voyages in historically accurate ships, or George Plimpton's mercifully short series of downs as the quarterback of the Detroit Lions, we love this sort of immersive reporting. In Dinner with King Tut, Keen tags along with these what he calls screwball enthusiasts, and with their guidance, he conducts dozens of his own experiments, including mummifying a fish, firing a giant catapult, and using historic techniques to give someone a tattoo. He also begins each chapter of the book with a fictional recreation of what one person's daily life would have been like in that time and place. Now, not surprisingly, Keen says he, quote, loved every second of it. And since Keen is, according to NPR, one of America's smartest and most charming writers, it is fun to take each adventure with him. Maybe the trepanation experiment involving drilling into an amputated deer head might be a little less fun. Finally, this week I recommend the Emily Wilson translations of the Iliad and the Odyssey. The Frenchtown Bookshop's database lists more than 60 translations of the Odyssey, including the undergraduate standard by Robert Fagles and the painstaking translation by Daniel Mendelsohn. But only one of those translations is by a woman, the University of Pennsylvania classical scholar Emily Wilson. It turns out that the gender of the translator really matters. That's especially true as to the Odyssey. As Wilson says in her translator's note, the Odyssey is, quote, a poem that is deeply invested in female fidelity and male dominance. And previous translators had brought in female-shaping jibes. They had chosen language that cast Calypso as a ridiculous harpy. And they failed to bring out the full dimensions of Penelope, whose, quote, pain, courage, intelligence, and strength are at the heart of Emily Wilson's translation. And equally important, Emily Wilson's translations are celebrated for their, quote, radically contemporary voice, according to the New York Times. She renders them in the regular cadence of iambic pentameter, which makes them more propulsive, or, as described in The Atlantic, more zippy. Readers have been transported by the Emily Wilson translations. So, writing in the LA Review of Books, Robert Wood called his first rare and memorable reading of Wilson's translations, quote, a transformative encounter. And in the New York Times, Susan Chira said that she was transfixed, quote, never have I been so aware at once of the beauty of the poetry, the physicality of Homer's world, and the moral ambiguity of those who inhabit it. Somehow I doubt that the same will be said of the coming Hollywood blockbuster, but I'm certainly going to get myself down to the Doylestown County Theater and see it. So thank you as always to the Frenchtown Bookshop for providing review copies of these books. You can get more book
14: 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I'll be back in 2 weeks with more book recommendations on The Constant Reader, and all the best to you until then. Back to you, Andy.
0: And Scott Sheldon's Constant Reader is heard kind of roughly every other week here on Let's Talk. We've got about 30 seconds left, but Joey's got somebody coming. Who's coming on after the top of the hour?
1: An excellent guest, one of my favorite people in Flemington, Allie Norton, who is the executive director of the Downtown Flemington Group. She is doing an absolute Herculean champion job with all the different activities and such.
0: Okay, we'll be talking to her right after the 4 o'clock.

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0: And welcome back to Hour 2 of Hour 2 Hours Together here on Let's Talk. And it's still 79 degrees, beautiful sunny day today. Increasing clouds, though, and tomorrow might be showers and other gunky stuff. And Tuesday night, thunderstorms, showers, 68. Wednesday, 83, chance of showers. Wednesday night, 59. But Thursday and Friday, 79 and 83, and sunny both of those days. If you want to say hello, WDVRhost at Comcast.net is the best way. And now Joey has a special guest today.
1: Hey, thank you. For those of listeners who are out there who have been to Flemington recently and enjoyed either music or anything on Stangle Road or just walking around town and have been to any of the festivals or music, I am with the person who has brought all of that to Flemington in a very, very wonderful and professional way. So I want to welcome Allie Norton. Thank you for coming in.
2: Thank you, Joey, so much for having me.
1: I think that is wonderful. So tell us a little bit about, so I don't want to get this wrong, tell us the group that you were the executive director of and what you are in charge of, what your responsibilities are.
2: Sure. So most people know us as Love Flemington, mm-hmm. but our official name is the Flemington Improvement District.
1: Right.
2: Mm-hmm. And we're a 501c3 that is focused on economic development and business support mm-hmm. and community marketing, et cetera, of Flemington Borough.
1: And you have done, I have lived in Flemington for over 30 years, and I've seen a lot of ups and downs in Flemington, and I think you are doing just a rock-solid job in the events that we have that bring people in.
2: Thank you so much. It means a lot. I think many people know Flemington mm-hmm. For different things throughout the last couple of decades, but
1: sure.
2: one thing that's been pretty steadfast the last 10 years are the events that are happening in Flemington.
1: Sure.

0: You know, COVID, post-COVID,
1: right,
0: bringing back the ones that were doing the best was the focus the last couple of years. Now, this year, it's what can we bring that's new and what can we do to enhance the experience, especially to match what's going on in Flemington?
1: I mean, when I first moved to Flemington, the Liberty Village was at its height, people coming in each weekend. Then, of course, you know, in the late 80s and 90s, you know, we saw kind of retail shopping being taken over. And Flemington has sat, you know, waiting for the renaissance that has happened from the group.
0: And it's here. Yep. It really is. And for people who have not been to Flemington recently, I highly encourage you to take a trip, park and walk around the different business districts mm-hmm. we have. It's gotten so creative. There is this return of walkability and mom and pop shops that are working together to bring more people downtown. It really is coming back to that sort of picturesque downtown. And right. I think with the forthcoming hotel that's going to open, that's allowing people to also stay, more restaurants are opening. There's a couple different ones that are coming, both attached to the hotel project mm-hmm. and not, because I think a lot of people are seeing the value that Flemington's about to bring.
1: And will the new hotel property have a liquor license? Is that something that they will also have a liquor license?
0: Yes.
1: Yes. Okay. So that was, I know that was a very big deal for a long time, is bringing a liquor license to, again, it is a place to just enjoy a beer or wine or something to drink and have dinner at the same time. So going over Flemington part by part, one of my favorite parts is Stengel Road, which has so many things there that are happening.
0: Yes. So Stengel had its own renaissance over the last couple of years, largely in part to some people who really believed in the sure. future of Flemington. And they really built up around the history that was there. So it's now designated as the Stengel Arts and Cultural mm-hmm. District.
1: Right.
0: And there's lots of little pockets of really awesome things to do along Stengel. There's shopping, there's eating ice cream, grabbing a coffee at Alchemy, or grabbing a beer at Lone Eagle. Mm-hmm. We've got a bunch of service shops in there. We have a tattoo shop on one side on Stengel. We've got another one on the other. There's just so much stuff to do.
1: It really is. And, you know, plus I like the balance and the combination of all of the performances that have been brought into the Stengel stage that has been a very active part with a on Saturday morning they have a farmer's market
0: year round,
1: which is indoors and year round.
0: Yes. And then, you know, we have Flemington DIY,
1: yep.
0: which also has brought a ton of programming
1: sure.
0: to the area, both on the music side, but also with photography workshops and art workshops and
1: spoken word. I am just as a disclaimer, I am on the board of Flemington DIY. So, you know, we're giving all of the spaces, mentioning them equally. But one of the things about DIY is that it is an all volunteer mm-hmm. organization, and they do spoken word music and everything else. And then walking down the street, we've got Lone Eagle, which also has brought in entertainment itself over the course of time, comedy and music.
0: They have, and that is one of the things I believe that's making Flemington such a destination
1: sure.
0: is that when we're pulling together to share out to our community all the stuff that's going on, mm-hmm. sometimes we're like, we can't even fit all of this in a newsletter
1: right.
0: or on a post because there's so much going on, and that's the problem that I want to have.
1: So the kicker question, tell us what's going on in the next couple of months that you have planned that people should be looking forward to.
0: Sure. I will tell you the number one biggest thing that I've been working on recently from an events standpoint is the annual Corn, Tomato, and Beer mm-hmm. Festival. It's taking place on August 8th from noon until 8 p.m.
1: Sure.
0: It is moving to historic Main Street for the first time with the largest footprint that we've had. And we have focused a whole lot on the agriculture within Hunterdon County. So we have some farms. We're bringing back the
1: wow,
0: farms.
1: Very cool.
0: We've got, I think the last time I counted, about 43 food vendors, and a requirement this year is incorporating corn and tomato into mm-hmm. the dishes.
1: hence the title, which exactly. I can get a beer and I can have corn and tomatoes with the beer.
0: I love a good street festival, but when it's a cultural festival sure. where you're actually getting to experience the agriculture of Hunterdon,
1: sure.
0: it's all Hunterdon County breweries that are being represented.
1: Which is so important that Flemington is the county seat mm-hmm. and is really the center. And I know, I think of it as really the, some people have always called it the center, you know, that the hole in the donut that is mm-hmm. Raritan. I've always disliked that, and I always call it the nucleus of the cell.
0: Okay.
1: That is much better a description.
0: So we're in the middle of a rebrand, and we call ourselves the historic heart of Hunterdon.
1: That is wonderful.
0: Which is really
1: the case, because it's really where business yep. happens, where people meet. I've had any number of business meetings at various places, you know, mm-hmm. when I'm working on various projects. So that's August 8th. And where can you give us the website where you can find out?
0: So the best place to get information right now is on our Facebook page. Instagram. We actually have a dedicated Instagram account mm-hmm. for this Corn Tomato Beer
1: wonderful.
0: Fest to give information, because we have like music lineups this year for the first time. We have two stages that we're putting mm-hmm. up, so that we have lots of music and stuff for people to do. And then from there, you can also get to our VIP page, which is on Eventbrite, and it's the first year we've ever done VIP.
1: Oh, very cool.
0: And so we have the 579 Trail and the Hunterdon Beer Trail, mm-hmm. which are both part of the Explore Hunterdon work under Mark Salek. There's also NOFA, the Northeast Organic Farming Association.
1: Wow. And
0: included in, they're helping with this Love Flemington, and mm-hmm. them are putting on this VIP experience that includes a tomato tasting from the organic farmers. It includes a beer flight from Hunterdon County Breweries. Angelico Winery of Hunterdon County will be doing a wine tasting. We also have Luscious Spirits doing a spirits tasting. They're known for their gin, and they're a craft distillery known for their gin and their vodka. We've got seating. You know, we're really trying to elevate the experience.
1: This sounds like such a terrible event. This is absolutely, I am going to, I'm going to be there just because, I'm kidding. This sounds so exciting for Flemington. And the decision to bring it back to Main Street, in part because of the opening of the Union Hotel, is that one of the reasons why, or I'm just wondering?
0: In part, there's a lot of different reasons. Part sure. of it is the footprint, and this, you know, safety is such a big part. I have to shout out our events folks with the police, the fire, DPW,
1: absolutely.
0: They all are great partners. And so we look at, from a safety standpoint, on a hot day like we have in August, what mm-hmm. is the safest place to have the festival,
1: right.
0: and in particular because we are an area of redevelopment and there's been a lot going on. Liberty Village that you mentioned earlier is in the middle of being
1: sure.
0: redeveloped into some veteran housing and townhomes, mm-hmm. and so with that, those parking lots are no longer there, and it's really not the best festival experience. So
1: interesting.
0: That's a lot of why we moved it to Maine.
1: Well, that's good. I always like to see things return to Main Street, because mm-hmm. again, back in my day, there were a lot more things on Main Street, and there's certainly businesses there so I think it's pretty good to bring people in to see the Union Hotel, to see the courthouse, and just to see the wonderful architecture where people, maybe they park and they can see some of the homes and Broad and so on. It's kind of beautiful. But what is the website for Love Flemington? I just want to make sure that we get that.
0: It's loveflemington.com.
1: Loveflemington.com. What was that again?
0: Loveflemington.com.
1: I just want to make sure people get that. So it's the word love, spelled L-O-V-E, and Flemington spelled way, and then the .com, where you can sort of find everything that you need, you know, on that website. What do you, I feel like I'm in a job interview asking, where do you see the organization Love Flemington going in the next, let's say, 2 to 5 years? Do you have some long-range plans that you would like to sort of share aspirationally?
0: I do. So I think a big part of this role right now is sort of getting set for this big evolution of Flemington. Mm-hmm. What's going to be the focus for the next couple years is how do we bring everybody up to speed and prepare them for the changes that are to come. So when you think about these small mom and pop shops, and I've owned one for 5 years on Main Street, I talk to the business owners all the time. Business is a little bit slow. But when we've only been a destination that people come to because they hear about it from a business, it's a lot different than when there's a hotel, new housing, when there's new restaurants, more mom and pop shop, and quite frankly, more marketing from Love Flemington. We're expecting a lot more people to come in. And so getting the businesses ready to be welcoming and feel like they have enough stuff, right? Whether it's restaurants, being able to seat stores, being able to have enough inventory, et cetera. Sure. It's really preparing for that influx.
1: I also have to say, I think I'm complimenting you again. It really seems to be much more of a cohesive community, which I've seen as any growth in any organization in any town. Mm-hmm. You know, there's sometimes some infighting back and forth for different people preparing different priorities. Mm-hmm. And I'm just wondering, the youthful families like your own that have come into Flemington, there's been a real resurgence of younger families coming in who don't particularly want to live in like planned urban communities, not to say anything bad about planned urban communities, but they tend to want to maybe live in a historic home, maybe something that they can redevelop, you know, fix up a little bit themselves.
0: Absolutely. We are seeing so many younger families moving in. And I think that's part of why my job is to help foster a community and an environment where there's things for these families to do.
1: And you have a 5-year-old and a 7-year-old, which I've met a couple of times. They were just, and by the way, for those of you that are listening, she just blushed and smiled when I mentioned a 5-year-old and 7-year-old, which are really so important. I remember in 2010, as I got older, a lot of my sentences begin with the words "I remember." Back in my day, in 2010, they celebrated the 100th anniversary of Flemington. At that time, you were probably a mere child way back then, and they put a time capsule in Borough Park, and we had put in there, it was one of the ideas that I had, is we had one or two classes each writing a letter to their house, to the family that would live in the house in the future, which I thought was some of these letters were hysterical. Some of the just asking questions like, "Oh, are you on Mars yet?" Or you know, which is really wonderful. So, what are some of the things that let's say now we're at 2026? Let's say we're at 2050, and your kids have stayed in the area. Tell me a little bit about what Flemington looks like in 2050.
0: You know, I will tell you this. One of the things I saw recently is the reason that so many people look back on their college years so fondly is because they lived in a walkable community that had all of the amenities that they needed around. And I envision Flemington being a place where people can walk out of their front door and safely get from one part of Flemington to another with a ton of things to do. And that's just for the people who live there. But for everyone else that's coming in, they get to experience what we as residents will experience in that small, happy, community-centered place where everyone really is smiling at each other from across the street.
1: So no moving sidewalks, no monorails, no beaming from one side to the other.
0: No. Well, hopefully a lot more walking and a lot more bikes. And that is, you know, my role, I think a lot of people know Love Flemington for our events, and I, you know, love talking about the World Cup event that we just had and the sip and strolls on the third Thursdays in the summers on Stengel, and of course corn tomato beer. But there's so much more that we're working on: beautification of the streets and marketing of the town and economic development and recruitment and retention of not just the small businesses, which are important, but also developers to look at the spaces that we do have and is there an opportunity to grow or change so that things don't get stagnant. And I think that that's the walkability piece is something we're very focused on, not just in my role, but at the county level, the borough official level. Everybody's really focused on how do we make sure it's safe And walkable.
1: Sure.
0: In all of Flemington.
1: And I will say that I also get my walks in Flemington. I know mm-hmm. it doesn't look like it, but every season, it's a very walkable, safe community, certainly. Walking up and down Stengel Road, which I frequent mm-hmm. Alchemy periodically. You can have coffee at Alchemy. You can have ice cream at Humdu. You can have a beer, craft beer, and eat at any of the restaurants. So there's always something for that meets the needs of families,
0: yes.
1: Which is really so wonderful. I think that that's one of the things that I think has been a reinforced in the environment that is Flemington, which is quite good.
0: Inclusivity comes in all shapes and sizes, and sure. one of those is making sure that, you know, as people are seeking more third places, and I love talking about this concept with people. I might have even talked about it the last time I was here. Just mm-hmm. this idea that we really don't want to become just somebody who stays at home or at work, right? Mm-hmm. There needs to be space outside sure. of the home where you feel like you can be present and social and do things. And sometimes kids or families get left out of that. And so how do we make sure we have experiences that kids are part of? And I see everything through that lens, I think, because I have
1: being
0: two
1: a mom,
0: children.
1: Of course. Sure.
0: But also it's my job to understand the dynamics of our community. And if that's the direction the community is going in,
1: sure.
0: I would be doing a bad job if I didn't
1: so
0: do that.
1: So what we have, August 8th is the tomato beer and corn festival.
0: Did yes.
1: I put those in the right order?
0: Corn, tomato, and beer.
1: Tomato, and beer. Why is beer last? What is so bad about beer that you... Okay, I'm sorry.
0: I'm not sure. I didn't name it, though. But
1: know,
0: just
1: no,
0: so
1: no,
0: people
1: no.
0: know, there's also going to be wine and spirits and other stuff there.
1: Other
0: it's
1: stuff
0: just
1: also.
0: Beer is the...
1: And what do you have happening in September, October? What's going on in the
0: yeah.
1: in the fall, which is just...
0: Well, so I'll
1: 20.
0: Say actually still in August, because, you know, we have three business districts. And so on right. Main Street will be corn, tomato, beer. We do have... on August 1st, there's a food truck festival that's in the shops of at
1: cool.
0: Flemington
1: Very
0: that's
1: cool.
0: there. And then on August 20th is our last sip and stroll mm-hmm. On Stengel, which is the third Thursday of May through August that we do this, where Stengel is open containers. So you can purchase a beer or come. We also have
1: walk on
0: yep,
1: the street.
0: And we have vendors. We have music in three or four different spots. And you can shop at, you know, 39 Mine is along there. People pop in there and shop. And
1: so there's something to do for a couple of hours there. I mean, mm-hmm. you can, instead of going to a movie, you know, spending $14 and $800 for popcorn, you can take a and I love movies. Absolutely have
0: yeah.
1: no problem with movies. One of the things that Rosie and I saw recently at the Act Two bookstore,
0: mm-hmm.
1: he's doing a monthly movie on the lawn,
0: yeah.
1: Which I have to say, I really enjoy the entrepreneurial spirit that you have promulgated in Flemington, where people feel comfortable and supported doing their own activity, because that actually takes a little bit of the burden off of your shoulders if people just feel comfortable doing their own thing.
0: You know, Joey, you are just making me so happy, because when I first took over the role, one of the things I said was that we are not an events organization.
1: Mm.
0: We put on events, and it is an important part of our community work that we're doing, but it's just the most visible, so people knew us as
1: sure.
0: that. So what we as a board, my board, and I love them deeply, the board and I talked about how we sort of shift to encourage that our businesses are putting on more events, and it comes from mm-hmm. communicating that, but also we give out small grants to the businesses to put on events to cover some of the burden
1: sure.
0: that it costs to put on events. And in our first 6 months of doing that, we have seen an explosion in people putting on their own events.
1: Which is great.
0: We see businesses working together to do stuff. There's a tent sale this coming, need to make sure. Sunday, yep, this coming Sunday, there's a tent sale.
1: Mm-hmm. That does not mean they're selling tents. That means they're not selling tents.
0: And this is the problem. There's so many events now that yeah. I'm like, which day is the tent sale? Because I don't want to say the wrong date.
1: Oh, sure. Want to make sure. But all of these are also on the loveflemington.com
0: yes.
1: website.
0: Yes, Sunday, July 26th, 10
1: oh,
0: to 4.
1: You go.
0: Main
1: this
0: Street is having their...
1: Wow, that's great.
0: Tent sale. So there's... But I'm helping promote it, but that's put on by a couple of the businesses on Main Street who are looking to drive more traffic.
1: And this is something, and again, I'm going to be getting another sentence with I remember. Years ago, there needed to be an organization that did all those events. Mm-hmm. But the fact that there's an environment that's being created by you and by the organization and your board that love Flemington, see, I've worked in it, love Flemington so much that they feel very comfortable towards their orientation of being, feeling supported mm-hmm. by the communications, by the grant, you know, for marketing and such. How does a business apply for a grant? Is there some process or they just...
0: Information's on the website, but honestly, we're, you know, we get that information out, stakeholder sure. meetings or...
1: Important.
0: Yeah, just trying to... So tell people about it.
1: Logistically, for those of you that, you know, the mechanics of how the Flemington Business Improvement District became the state of New Jersey has a statute mm-hmm. that allows a town to form a organization to promote business. It's kind of like a marketing group that would be at a mall. Everybody pays into it. Everyone says, oh, taxes are raising. No, but businesses pay into it. Mm-hmm. And instead of the borough council divvying it up politically or deciding this mm-hmm. group doesn't get, the money goes directly to the bid, directly to your organization to be spent only on activities and promoting downtown and promoting the three sections of Flemington. Did I get that right?
0: Yes, you did. Okay. It's an assessment on the commercial properties right. in the borough. Yep.
1: Right.
0: And we have you know, the different pillars I've mentioned a couple times, kind of like marketing and events and economic development and recruitment, retention, beautification, all those things.
1: And I have to say, this makes me enormously happy because when I was on the borough council and we were debating this, we got a lot of people and a lot of businesses coming in against this mm-hmm. because they considered it a tax increase. And it took a lot of struggle. I remember so many meetings and we kept on using the words, it's an investment. And here we are reaping the benefits of that investment and the struggle, which is so many people coming to downtown. I think it's wonderful.
0: Absolutely. And that's my job, is to make sure that I'm spending that money wisely.
1: Yeah.
0: And when we want to invest more, there's grant opportunities that we're looking at, just like, you know,
1: sure.
0: I didn't just throw a World Cup watch party for funsies. I mean,
1: that's
0: I
1: right.
0: did. But, you know, I applied when I found out that... Yeah. Through my contact at NJEDA, that they were going to be launching, you know, pivoting from right. that one big Jersey City installation to localized stuff. I applied, and when we got it, I was thrilled.
1: Right smack in the middle, and you know, historically, when representatives were going from New York to Philadelphia and back again, where they would stop at some place in New Jersey called Flemington, and here we are. You took this as an idea and pushed it, and
0: we called it the halfway point.
1: Great idea,
0: yep.
1: Absolutely great idea. I think it's we have everything that Paris has. Paris has the Eiffel Tower. We have a water tower. We have they have the River Seine. We have the Raritan River. We have beautiful walking places all over the place. You can get great coffees and cafes, and we have Alchemy. So if you're
0: bread and culture and Mr. Pops
1: and we have
0: Italian bakery. I mean, I could keep going.
1: And we have the, you know, the Kev
0: Von Holt Gallery. Mia Art on Mine just opened, yeah. which is another art place. We have an outdoor gallery that we just
1: Who wants
0: refreshed.
1: To see the Mona Lisa when they can see Kev's work here? So if you are planning, I just want to say, if you're planning to go to Paris for the summer, don't. Come to Flemington. You can stay at the hotel, beautiful hotel. You can, vacation here, which is great. So we had like another minute or so. About 1 minute. Mm-hmm. Anything else you want to? Why don't you tell us? Give us the website again. Give us the date of the Corn Tomato Beer Festival, and then we'll
0: sure.
1: kind of tie things up.
0: Yeah. So loveflemington.com. We are in the middle of updating it, so
1: yeah.
0: don't judge too harshly.
1: Sure.
0: But Corn Tomato Beer is on August 8th. from 12 to 8. It's a free event. It's very family friendly. There's a lot of stuff we're publishing, even some kid drop-offs at Chirp Workshop if you want to walk around or if you want to enjoy your VIP tickets sans children. And that's, you know, this is just the beginning of the future of Flemington. There is so much to look forward to, and I cannot wait for people to start flooding our streets.
1: I want to thank you so much for coming in and giving us an excellent full report of what's going on in Flemington. Thank you.
0: Thank you so much, both, for having me.
2: Thank you very much, Allie. And all this information will be on the Let's Talk WDVR Facebook page later on. And you're on Instagram, Facebook, all these things. People can find out there as well what's going on. Thank you very much, Allie. We are listening to, thank you, Joey, for another great interview and your local news and info from Tap Into and the Chronicle. And new Hundred and Notables.
1: Yeah.
2: So we'll be back in just a few moments. 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
2: And you're listening to Let's Talk, and welcome back. And so, a lot of laughing and giggling going on already, and we didn't even start yet. So, Kendra, what's going on over there, Kendra?
12: Oh, my gosh. Okay, well, I have two very dear friends with me, Rose Levy-Barenbaum and Woody Bolston. So, I'll just read your bio first, because there's so much. And this,
13: don't embarrass me.
12: No, never. This is just like the very little tiny delicious tip of the icing on a most perfect cake about Rose. Rose Levy-Barenbaum is an internationally known food and baking expert. She has been called the diva of desserts, the most meticulous cook who ever lived, and legendary baker. She has published 15 books, including The Cake Bible, which made history selling 18,500 copies in one day in 1988, was the very first recipient of the highly esteemed James Beard Awards Cookbook of the Year in 1989. Rose and The Cake Bible were inducted into both the IACP and James Beard Cookbook Hall of Fame. Seven other awards include the Who's Who and Les Dames, and the upcoming Les Dames d'Escoffier International Philadelphia Chapter's Outstanding in Her Field Award. Her memoir, Ma Vie en Rose, My Sweet Life, includes time capsules of the evolving golden age of the food world interwoven with her career. Rose also has written for just about every major food magazine and had a show on PBS. Additionally, Rose is a designer of equipment for baking and cooking and regularly manages her popular blog, Real Baking with Rose. Aha, she lives in New Jersey with her esteemed, amazing, wonderful husband and partner in creme, Woody Wilson. So welcome both of you. Thank you both much.
13: Kendra, it's such a pleasure to be here with you.
12: Oh, this is the fun part. Where do we even begin? I mean, Rose and I met during an interview last summer for Les Dames d'Escoffier, and then had the absolute pleasure of spending time with the both of you in Las Vegas this past spring. And you have both made such an impression on me and to so many people, everyone that I talk to. So let's start with coffee. A lot of times we like to ask our guests, how did you get, I know everyone's gonna be like, wait, how did that come in? How did you get started in food? Well, I have learned that for you, baking became of interest during a home economics class when your professor mentioned that coffee does not taste the same as its aroma due to a loss of volatile oils during the brewing process. This intrigued you deeply and, to the sound of it, gave you the opportunity to be the scientist in your own way. Tell me first, do you still drink coffee? And second, how did this fascination with the why and how lead you to not only writing the Cake Bible in addition to all of your other books, but to develop so many groundbreaking techniques? And I just want to put in a quick note that Woody is truly Rose's main partner. He was doing a lot of recipe testing from her cookbooks and would write to her and ask questions about some of these newer techniques, like the reverse creaming technique or something like that. So I just wanted to give Woody a big shout out because so much of that testing. So that's my first question. Let's talk about all the new techniques that you brought into the world.
13: Well, starting with coffee,
12: yes.
13: I began to understand that when you understand what the ingredient is and you understand the science behind it, then you can create. And I had a horror of people saying or calling me a scientist, because of those days it meant that it was the antithesis of being an artist. And nowadays it's much more popular. People are interested in science.
12: Right.
13: And you don't have to understand science in order to follow my recipes, because I understood it, so I can create them. You just have to listen to what I say, and you'll see the results are really good.
12: Absolutely. And that's the thing. Your recipes are written so meticulously. Somebody who's never baked before can pick up one of your books and follow your recipes.
13: There's nothing that makes me prouder than people telling me that they've succeeded for the first time where they couldn't make cakes before.
12: Right.
13: But they were willing to follow the instructions. I mean, one of my big issues is flour, because when I call for cake flour in the original Cake Bible, I could just say cake flour, and then along came unbleached cake flour, and it doesn't perform at all in the same way.
12: What are some of the differences?
13: Well, bleaching actually makes what are the flour granules, instead of being like smooth as marbles, making them rough. It roughens the texture.
12: Huh.
13: So that way it can emulsify, which is a fancy word of saying evenly mix the other ingredients. So the butter doesn't drop to the bottom. You don't get a coarse texture. You get a beautiful crumb of the cake.
12: Oh, wow. So,
13: these things matter.
12: Oh, they definitely do. So tell us a little bit more about some of the techniques or things that you found during your process of developing recipes. Because this was, really one of the first times that you had started falling in love with cooking and with baking. So now we know the reverse creaming technique, which I will let you explain, but what are some of the other techniques that you found help the home baker?
13: Well, ganache was a big problem for people. First of all, nobody ever heard of the word before.
12: Okay.
13: They thought it was like the ultimate nosh, which in Yiddish means something that you get to eat.
12: And it's quite the, it is very good to eat, though.
13: Yeah, this is true, but it was unbelievably unknown in this country. So when people started making what's a mixture of chocolate, dark chocolate, and heavy cream, it would separate, it would curdle.
12: Right.
13: And I discovered, and although when I was working with them in France and also in Switzerland, the baker said, oh, you could never do it in a food processor. That turned out to be a no-fail way to do it. You just grind up the chocolate in the food processor, bring the cream to just about a boil, okay. pour it in, perfect. But then if you stir it when it's still above 90 degrees, it will curdle. And it's very hard to bring it back. You have to wait until it's 80. So that's where I started creating accurate thermometers, because there weren't any accurate ones for the home baker. Even when I went to France and Switzerland, I brought the mercury thermometer that I designed and manufactured. And they said, oh, we get this one from France, and it's in a cage, and we have to recalibrate every time we get a new thermometer.
12: Right.
13: And I said, yeah, exactly. Even there, they're not having, in commercial business, they're not having accurate thermometers. And then along came ThermoWorks and came up with the 1 second, the ThermoPen 1 accurate thermometer. And at the time, I thought mercury is the only thing really accurate, because it's quick, it's repeatable. Mm-hmm. And when you see these red thermometers that are, I mean, they're red instead of silver inside,
12: right.
13: it's actually not mercury, it's alcohol, and it's not as reliable. It's easier to read, but it is not as accurate, and it's not as quick to respond. So when mercury became illegal in the home kitchen, and in laboratories, I'm sure they still use it, I thought, what are people going to do? They won't have any way of knowing for sure what temperatures are that right. are so critical to baking. And that's when ThermoWorks came out.
14: ThermoWorks.
13: Yeah. Yeah. With their instant read, and they became my best friends. Oh, no, actually, I became their best friends, because
12: I was
13: stopped
12: gonna say,
13: selling mine, and I started promoting theirs. And when I finally met the owner, Randy Owen, he said, I will do anything for you. And guess what? He has. Because he's produced 3 of my products.
12: Well, I was going to say, so in addition to, you know, really changing the way so many people bake at home because of your techniques, you've also developed these products. So the thermometer being one of them, mm-hmm. of course, like for accuracy. What are some of the others?
13: The reduction spatula.
12: I love the reduction mm-hmm. spatula.
13: I gave you one.
12: I have
13: right?
12: one. Yes. Yes, and it's fabulous.
13: Yeah.
14: But explain it.
13: Well, thank you, Woody, because, you know, whenever a recipe says, well, you start off, say, with a cup of a liquid and you boil it down to a quarter of a cup, but you have to pour it out of the cup or out of the pan into the cup where you lose some of it, it sticks to the side. So I thought, wouldn't it be nice to have something where you could actually see how it started and see in the pot where it ended up?
12: Mm-hmm.
13: And that's when I created the silicone with markings on it now, so you can actually see very easily exactly what you begin and what you're reducing to.
12: Yes.
13: And it works in the microwave.
12: I was just going to say, I remember Woody showing me that in Las Vegas. He's like, you put it in the cup, you put the chocolate, whatever you're melting, and you put it right in there, and you throw the whole thing into the microwave.
13: Yeah, because the amazing thing is that when you're reducing liquid, then what happens is that usually with that, if you don't put anything in, you have to stir every 20 seconds or less. Otherwise, the bubbling bursts right out of the container.
12: Okay.
13: Whereas if you leave the reduction spatula in, it doesn't burst out. The only exception is not to use butter, because butter has water in it, and so that will burst no matter what you
12: okay.
13: do. I don't recommend doing that. But it's amazing for lemon curd, for example, and that was my great discovery in the past year, that with lemon curd, people often say that there's a bitterness or like a metallic quality.
12: Oh,
13: right?
12: Metallic taste.
13: And I
12: okay.
13: thought, well, yeah, because right. you use a whisk, then the whisk is usually metal.
12: Right.
13: And then you strain it, and the strainer is usually metal. And I thought, what if I do it in the microwave, and I only stir it with, if I'm going to stir it at all, either with my reduction spatula or with a silicone whisk. And what happens is you don't even need to strain it, because you don't get any, if you take the colyza off, that's a little ropey thing from mm-hmm. the egg yolk, it doesn't separate at all. It's just perfectly smooth and perfectly lemony, you know, the beautiful flavor of lemon curd without having this metal in the background.
12: So is it the colyza, the string of the yolk?
13: Of the white, actually. Oh, yeah. It's actually attached to the yolk.
12: Right.
13: But it's part of the white, so
12: correct.
13: So it's very easy to remove before you put it in.
12: And what does that do to the food? It makes it gives it more of like that metallic-y.
13: No, the colyza is okay. It's not for taste. It's that you want to remove it so that it, that's why people strain it out.
12: Got it. I
13: somehow,
12: see.
13: If you
12: okay.
13: do it, this, if you remove it ahead of time, right. then you don't need a strainer.
12: Oh, that's so
13: and
12: great.
13: It makes it so simple. You just have to be sure and stir every 15 seconds because you don't want to overheat it.
12: Right, obviously. Mm.
13: So I love these little miraculous discoveries that make food easier to make and more delicious.
12: Do you feel like, okay, well, all right, let's before we jump into that next question, what is the third piece of equipment that you have developed? This is the new one.
13: I have it in my bag for you. it's a baby, I call it a mini spatula. It's silicone, 100%.
12: Okay.
13: And I use it more than the reduction spatula because
12: really?
13: Even with a reduction spatula, you can get into narrow jars yep. to scrape things out. This is smaller. So you can scrape the beater blade of your mixer.
12: Oh, wow.
13: You can just scrape everything. And I tend to use it. I have a savory kitchen and a sweet kitchen, and I have one in each one because I don't, you know, the thing about silicone is it picks up other aromas.
12: Sure.
13: And you can't get rid of them easily.
12: Right.
13: In fact, once Woody used one of my nonstick pans in the baking kitchen for savory, with I think it was garlic, and I said, oh, now what are we going to do? I did a lot of Googling, like, what do you do here? You have to boil vinegar in it. That's the one thing that will get it out.
12: Okay.
13: Yeah. So you could do that with your spatula if you make the mistake.
12: Exactly.
13: I think tips are better than recipes.
12: Oh,
13: everybody
12: tips
13: has
12: are fabulous.
13: Recipes.
12: I agree. Mm-hmm. Okay, give us... Go ahead.
14: I'd say her biggest innovation, though it technically isn't inventing something, is the fact of, really for home bakers, weighing.
12: Yes.
14: Weighing.
12: Thank you. That's where I wanted to go.
14: She was to the point that she was the first author, really, to put grams in.
13: To put weights at all.
14: That weights in at all.
12: Right,
14: especially
12: exactly.
14: grams and also volume, well, the other, you know, ounces and so forth type weight
12: of
14: as well. Because what it does a couple of things. One, it's faster, it's easier,
12: it's way more accurate.
14: Less messy.
12: Right.
14: Less dishes.
12: Yeah, I love that. Ryan's
13: the dishwasher here.
12: Yeah, but I was just going to say that's Ryan's
14: but
12: probably
14: the fact that, yeah. But and it just works, so you don't have to worry about you know how do you scoop out the flour, or
12: right.
14: whether you dip and sweep or. Sift it out, whatever you, if it says 100 grams,
13: you
14: put in 100 grams of flour.
13: See, I was lucky that Maria Guarnaschelli, the editor, was very revolutionary and ahead of her time. And she said, you have to put in the volume first because you don't want to lose your audience.
12: But
13: she wasn't afraid to put in things that would frighten people. And interestingly, when I was at the Melbourne, Australia Food and Wine Festival, mm-hmm. and I was talking about the weights, and they said, oh, we're so glad you put weights in your book, because in Australia they use them.
12: Yeah.
13: They said, you Americans are afraid of weights. And I said, yes, except when it comes to weighing ourselves. And then we're fanatical. They all roared.
14: Yeah. Well, the other neat thing about with the weighing, too, that because we just made a new, we're testing a new cake, is that you can see if you forgot something, because if you like if you add up all the ingredients on the chart, I mean, and you know you're gonna lose some from doing the process, but then if you weigh out the batter, what it's supposed to be in 1,000 grams, and we only have 950. Okay, what did you leave out, Woody?
12: and then you go through what one was 50 grams
13: exactly.
12: that I need to put in there.
14: Yeah.
12: Okay, that's good.
14: So you have a check. Because sometimes you can correct that. You're like, forgot the sugar. Well, you probably add that back in, depending on what it is.
12: How have you put a wonderful post up not too long ago? Rose is very active on social media, and one of the posts that you shared, I think it must have been around when we went to Las Vegas in April. I think when we got back, but about weights and. Using like the different machines, the different scales. Tell us a little bit about like the evolution of scales. And I mean, a weight is a weight. It should be 100 pounds of this is the same no matter what, right?
13: You know, even though a scale may not be 100% accurate, it's more accurate than measuring cups.
12: Okay.
13: There are no two that are the same. And that posting you're referring to, we started off, we had pictures of where it began with an egg scale.
12: Yes.
13: Right?
12: Yes.
13: That has all these different weights for the eggs. It was hard to describe. And then the first scale I think I ever had was my father. He gave me the bean balance, the one that has two, they called it a balance because you balance the ingredients
12: yes.
13: with the weight. And that can be very accurate as long as you never, you know, in science
12: don't
13: class, you don't touch, you don't get an oil from your fingers on it. You're supposed to use tweezers to lift the weights.
12: Oh.
13: Mm-hmm. So you could get really accurate to a fraction of a gram that way if you wanted to, but it's much more laborious. Then along came Carl Sondheimer of the Cuisinart, who created a scale that was only, well, you could only weigh a certain amount. So I remember I needed, I think, 200 grams of sugar, and I added 100 grams, and I kept adding and adding, and nothing changed because it only went up to 100 grams. Oh. It was very limited, but it sort of broke the ice.
12: That's
13: And then who was it who decided they were going to do the Rose scale? Because since I was the only one who was putting weights in, they gave me Escali.
14: Escali.
13: Yeah. They created a scale for me, which didn't sell enormously well, but it was over $100. And then I got, actually, when I was a consultant for Procter & Gamble, I spent my entire salary on the Mettler, because that's a commercial scale that is accurate to within, well, the one that I had was one decimal point. Finally, I got one accurate to two decimal points. Because if you're going to set the standard, even if not everybody has it, at least you're starting from something that's accurate. And now ThermoWorks has come up with what they call the Gravitas, seriously, because it's accurate, super accurate. But the miracle is that the readout is magnetic, and you can remove it from the scale. So if you put a big pot or a big bowl on it, you don't have to crawl under it to see what it is.
12: Right?
13: You just lift it and put it.
12: I love that Andy's
14: We've all
12: nodding.
14: Been there.
12: Yeah,
14: doing the head turn there.
13: This is my family, ThermoWorks, because they come from the same frame of mind.
12: Right.
13: So we've been to every conference they've ever had. It used to be every year, now it's every other year. And we invited like Harold McGee of Food and Cooking, who's even he is not technically a scientist, but he has scientific approach and scientific thinking.
12: So moving just a little bit on from baking and the science behind it and the artistry, will call it, because I see what you're saying about, you know, you wanted to be considered an artist back then. But I think that it is one and the same now, especially with how you have taken it forward. But you've shared, you told me briefly yesterday, a very lovely story about a woman you and Woody met at a bar recently. And she said how baking from your cookbooks brought both her and her granddaughter back together. Mm-hmm. What do you think it is about cooking, or more specifically baking, that has the ability to work such magic for relationships?
13: You know, it's interesting that you compare the two, because cooking is also a way to bond people. But there's something about baking, and I can't put my finger on what it is, but I think people are born liking sugar. They don't have to learn. And I started baking because everything was too sweet to me. My mother was a dentist. We had no sweets in the house. So you can imagine when I started having them out, that suddenly I felt like, all I taste is sugar. I don't taste the other ingredients. So I started cutting the amount of sugar in things. And I think, I learned when I read about this that some things are acquired tastes, but sugar is inborn.
12: Absolutely.
13: Every culture has it.
12: Yeah.
13: So I think, they actually say the way to a man's heart is through his stomach, but I would say the way to anybody's heart is through the sweetness. And that's why I so love that with the name Rose, I could call my memoir My Sweet Life, Ma Vie en Rose, which means seeing the world in rose-colored glasses.
12: Which you did have, but you forgot to bring them today.
13: Which? Oh, the glasses?
12: Yes.
13: Which?
14: Also, I think with baking, too, though, is it going to come out?
12: Right.
14: Because we're savory cooking, generally, we know what's going to come out sooner or later.
12: Yes.
14: Here, there's that little bit of a mystery, especially if it's, in this case, grandma with a granddaughter, and they're like, is it going to come out as a chocolate cake, and is it going to rise up there?
12: Exactly.
14: And then when it does, like, yay, we did it.
12: That's such a great point, Woody. I have to say, I have started baking over this past year. I've always have been afraid of it. And I am always putting the light on in the oven. I know not to open it up because if you're looking, you're not cooking. So I put the light on. I have to give one of my old bosses, Elliot Moskowitz, credit for that one because he used to say, "Stop opening the oven. If you're looking, you're not cooking." I'm like, that's really good. I love things that rhyme. But I agree. And it is. It's like, is it rising? Oh my gosh, it's, you know, the ricotta is going to the bottom and the chocolate's lifting to the top. Like, it's working. And when I teach my cooking classes, I get that same excitement. But baking brought the two of you together.
13: Mm-hmm. But I have the sweetest story that I just have to tell.
12: Please
13: you.
12: Please share.
13: We'll get to Woody and me. And that's that I have a wonderful ophthalmologist. And when I finally had cataract surgery, after the Cake Bible went into its 60th printing, we did the revision. And the first book off the press was to Dr. Vora, "Thank you for giving me new vision to see my revision."
12: Oh,
13: skip ahead a year, because he said, "I've never baked. My sister bakes. I'll give her the book." Oh. Skip ahead to my last appointment, and he said, "I'm going to bake my first cake." I got inspired. He said, "But I'm afraid. Here's this brilliant surgeon." And I said, "If you can do my eyes, you can do my cake." I'm waiting to hear from him.
12: But it's true. I mean, but it is interesting, though, like how it's not gonna kill us. Maybe the cake doesn't rise. Maybe it doesn't come out perfect, but we're going to be okay.
13: Well, this is why I had to tell you this story when you were saying about how you were afraid.
12: Oh, yeah.
13: I think even somebody who has a PhD and does surgery on people's eyes would be,
12: absolutely.
13: You know, it's like, but if you have the information you need and you trust the author, then it takes a lot of the fear away.
12: And let me tell you something. You are the author to trust.
13: Thank you. Well, we're fanatic about proofreading and making sure there's no mistake. Because say there's a cooking recipe, and instead of saying 6 lamb chops, it says 60. You know it's wrong.
12: Absolutely.
13: But you
12: yes.
13: don't. But you don't know what's wrong when you do the when you do it in a cake.
12: That's
13: well,
12: right.
13: This is how
12: right.
13: Woody and I connected over baking. Because, mm-hmm. Well, you can tell the story. How you called me, or no, you wrote to me.
14: No, I wrote to you.
13: There was no blog in those days.
14: Yeah, because
13: it's over
14: only,
13: 20
14: I,
13: years ago.
14: I was only
13: ago.
14: Baking,
13: yeah.
14: Actually, a couple of cakes out of the cake pile, but we take them to relative events or to friends, and they're like, "Yeah, you open a bakery, this stuff is great."
12: Wow.
14: So, but I couldn't do two of the recipes I was having trouble with, so I emailed Rose on, this is back when blogs were not around, was her website. And she wrote, I said, "Your favorite people for tasting are my Tai Chi class and my broomball players."
13: I hadn't heard of either one.
14: And she like, "What?" But she found my questions intelligent because
12: right.
14: I was asking what was going wrong with this one recipe where with the blog, with our blog, I received most of the questions.
12: Right.
13: It was mousseline buttercream, the most challenging of all buttercreams.
12: Oh.
14: So, and a lot of blog, like, "Didn't you read page 4? <You know>? It'll tell you right there. So that's how we, basically how we first met.
12: Then, I love that.
13: And since
14: then
13: we created a no-fail way to make mousseline by reversing when the butter is added to the meringue.
14: Yeah.
12: So. That's so beautiful.
14: Yeah.
13: And then we got married 5 years ago. But this started over 20 years
12: right.
13: ago.
12: Right,
14: yeah.
12: Right. No, it was kismet through baking.
14: Yeah.
13: Truly.
12: Truly.
13: And I could not have written the memoir the way I did without Woody. He contributed all the time capsules, all the things about other people, that what they were doing while I was evolving in my career, James Beard even, where I studied with him,
12: right.
13: Jacques Pepin, Martha Stewart, Emeril Lagasse. So it made the book not just me, but me and the entire food world.
12: I think that part is so brilliant. And actually, you were saying that Woody also read those portions
13: yes,
12: for
13: the
12: audiobook,
13: mm-hmm.
12: which I'm very looking. I mean, I just received my copy yesterday, so I'm ecstatic to be curling up into bed and mm-hmm. reading it and just thinking about the two of you. But I do want to just get this in before our time ends together. Rose's new memoir, Ma Vie en Rose, mm-hmm. comes out on September 15th. She is also, as I had mentioned earlier, a recipient of the Outstanding in Her Field Award, the same as Melissa Hamilton and Christopher Hersheimer, as well as Michelle Leff. And that heritage dinner, hosted by the Philadelphia chapter of Les Dames, is on sale on the website lesdamesphilly.org. And again, that's on Sunday, September 13th, so right before the book comes out, at Glenford Mansion. And Rose, can you give everybody just your website as well as how they can find you on like Instagram or Facebook, just so that way they have that information?
13: The web, the blog is Real Baking with Rose, R-E-A-L.
12: Yep.
13: And that's also my Instagram handle.
12: Okay. Perfect. So, and Rose, like I said, is very active. And when you send in your questions, Woody is the recipient, and he will be answering them for you.
14: Unless it's bread.
12: Right. So before we go, because I just wanted to throw this out there, because you've shared numerous stories about some of the injustices you have suffered. 40 seconds. Oh, okay. Well, good. All right. Well, we won't go fully into that, but that's for when you come back after the book launch. But what were some of the most, or what is one of the most memorable influences a mentor has made in your life?
13: What did I tell you last time? Was it MFK? Oh, no, I think it was really MFK Fisher.
12: Yes.
13: And also Julia Child.
12: Yeah.
13: When she congratulated me for being on the Good Morning America show, that was the best moment of my career.
12: Yeah, definitely. Rose, Woody, thank you so much for being
13: here. Please invite
12: here.
13: Us back.
12: Oh, definitely. Absolutely.
13: There's more to say.
12: There's so much more to say.
2: 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Thanks for listening to Let's Talk. Stay tuned for Kathleen Connolly, the Roadrunner, coming up next. I'll catch you when...
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Here is your local weather forecast for the next few days and current conditions outside WDVR's world headquarters in Surgeonsville, New Jersey. It is 80 degrees under fair skies. Tonight, we've got increasing clouds with a low of 66. And then tomorrow night, we've got some unsettled weather moving in, showers and thunderstorms. Tomorrow with a high near 82. Tuesday night, those showers and thunderstorms continue with a low of 68. And then Wednesday, chance of showers after 11 a.m., otherwise partly sunny, high near 84 degrees. Weather courtesy of the National Weather Service at Mount Holly and WDVR. 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

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This is Kathleen with you live on yet another splendid summer Monday, July 20th, 2026 at 5:08 p.m. Roadrunner is your Monday drive time adventure where you and I explore the art forms of alt and indie music, focusing on those completely inspirational formative years from the late 70s to the early 90s. In the background, our program's namesake, the one, the only, the original Jonathan Richman's proto-punk Roadrunner, released 50 years ago. That innocent ode to driving around at night with the radio on, keeping us company, listening to rock and roll. We'll be cruising together until 7 tonight, when it's time for the Bluegrass Horizon with Mike Wurstel, followed up at 10 p.m. by Mike Gain with Roadside Attractions. Tonight, we've got the ultimate Plymouth Roadrunner for summer cruising, the iconic 69 two-door hardtop, official color B5. That's a blue fire metallic with the 383 Super Commando V8 engine. It rumbles without overheating. Well, tonight, here is the Roadrunner Rundown. Hour one, we've got Elvis Costello, Joe Jackson, Graham Parker, The English Beat, The Specials, A Legal Allowance of the Ramones for a little tribute, X-Ray Specs, Buzzcocks, The Clash. Hour two, Bow Wow Wow, The Cars, B-52s, R.E.M., Pixies, INXS, XTC, New Order, Roxy Music, Broadcast, and Blondie. Wrapping up our ride tonight, I do have a question for you this evening, and it's kind of a long-range question. We have full permission for our Labor Day pool party, a four-hour pool party on September 7th. I know that's a long way away, but it takes time to put a great request show together. 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There's only two rules. One, it has to be WDVR friendly for the airwaves. And two, I have to have it. So there's the rules. Or I have to be able to find it. Let's say that. Because I don't stream anything. It's all from my collection. 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Labor Day pool party requests. We're going to start stocking them up. Well, let's get going on this ride. What do you say? It's time to peel out in this mobile swimming pool.

Three big ones from 1979. Graham Parker in the rumor, Nobody Hurts You, from Squeezing Out Sparks. Joe Jackson, Got the Time, from Look Sharp, and Elvis Presley.

0: you. We have a 4-hour Labor Day pool party on September 7th. I know it's a long way off. It is. 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Did you ever look at your car steering wheel and notice that little symbol for the horn on there? 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
1: 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And the specials with the gangsters. We needed to hit that Scott emergency button, didn't we? 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

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I'm your driver, Kathleen. 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We're in the Plymouth Roadrunner iconic 69 two-door hardtop official color B5 Blue Fire Metallic. If you're looking for us out on the road, so wave us down. You'll hear it rumbling, but it won't be overheating. Tonight's question is a long-range question. We're going to be having our four-hour pool party on Labor Day, September 7th, and it's going to be an all-request 4 hours. So think about those songs you want to hear and email them to me at wdbrhost@comcast.net. Only two rules. Has to be WDVR airwaves friendly, and I have to have it or be able to find it. In the car with us tonight, John in Cape May with the exclusive Roadrunner Ocean Temperature Report, 76 degrees in the surf at Cape May. Thank you, John. John's still enjoying his ice cream, or at least the spots on his shirt. Dorothy in Lebanon. The garage door is open tonight. Beautiful evening, lovely breeze. Enjoying it till the rain shows up tomorrow. Thank you, Dorothy. Raz in Coatesville with us tonight. Darren, Edward, and the Tired Hounds of Alpha with a message for Dorothy. Darren says, thank you, Dorothy, for letting me know about orange sherbet with 7-Up last week. Darren opted not to buy his usual Blue Bunny cones and bought vanilla orange sherbet swirl instead. Thank you for turning me on something different, Dorothy. There's your message from Darren. Rosie in Schnecksville thinking about her pool party request. Cousin Annie on it. 3 right out of the gate. Great job, Annie. And Annie going to see a special Rock of the 80s show in August. I have to find out more about that. Thanks, Annie. Ron from Collingswood, Oot and a Boot in South Jersey with his daughter Rachel. Gabba Gabba Heidi in Boston. No, a 6 o'clock meeting? What? No. Heidi is a big archives fan, and you can always check out the archives too at wdvrfm.org/archives. 2 weeks worth of our shows there in case you miss anything or want to hear it again. Joe in Pittstown, digging the Joe Jackson. He saw Joe last Friday in Lansdowne, and that was a great bookend to having seen him in Trenton back in the 80s. Thanks, Joe. Good to hear from you. The Croc Flock has 3 requests for Labor Day already. I'm so impressed, Doug and Mickey. Art from Easton. Another pool party request, and he says after 2 weeks in Maine, he is just so happy to be back at work again. The E-Tribe in the trunk, taking your burger and dog orders. Maybe Darren will even share his sherbet, too. Well, here's our big anniversary. 52 years ago today, July 20th, 1974, the Ramones made their drummer, Joey Ramone, the band's lead singer, and the rest is punk rock history.

the All-American Half Pound, two pure beef patty, lettuce, tomato. This is Rock and Roll Radio. 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
1: Our legal allowance of 4 songs from the Ramones on the 52nd anniversary of Ramones drummer, yes, drummer Joey Ramone being named the band's lead singer on July 20th, 1974. We heard, do you remember Rock and Roll Radio, Surfin' Bird? That cover alone could have gotten him the job. Rock and Roll High School and Judy is a Punk. It is 5:47 p.m. You're in the Roadrunner. I'm Kathleen, driving you around from now until 7 p.m. when Mike Russell comes in with the Bluegrass Horizon. Tonight's question, our Labor Day pool party is coming up. 4 hours, all requests. Start thinking about your requests. 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You've got plenty of time, so just think about it. But you can send them tonight, too, if you want. Good hear from Andy and Palmer pondering his pool party requests. Hey, Andy. Jim and Carolyn loving the Ramones and on their way to see Alison Krauss with Jerry Douglas at the State Theater in Easton. Have a great time, kids. From our community bulletin board, the 88th annual Warren County Farmers Fair and Hot Air Balloon Festival starts this coming Saturday, July 25th, and goes to August 1st. Enjoy free musical entertainment and equestrian events throughout the week, plus an antique car show on July 27th, fireworks, 4-H exhibits, bull ride, mania, rodeo, demolition derbies, tractor pulls, and more. It's held at the Warren County Fairgrounds at 1350 Stryker Road in Phillipsburg. Well, here's three bands that were wildly influenced by the Ramones. Do you remember what happened the day the world turned day glow? Here's X-Ray Specs from 1978.

0: The Clash from their 1980 album Sandinista. Ellen Foley on vocals with Mick Jones on Hitsville, UK. Buzzcocks before that with their 1978 single, I Don't Mind. And that set opened with X-Ray Specs, one of the most important punk singles back in 1978. The Day the World Turned Day-Glow. Polystyrene on vocals. As we took a look at some of the bands influenced by the Ramones, we'll be right back after the 6 o'clock break. Lots more for you. Hang out.
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3: Man, really something.

Here's your weather forecast for the next few days and current conditions. 81 degrees outside under fair skies. I meant outside our studios in Surgeonsville, New Jersey. Tonight, increasing clouds, low of 66. Tomorrow, Tuesday, gets a little stormy. Showers and thunderstorms all day. High near 82. Going into Tuesday night. And Tuesday night, a low around 68. And then Wednesday, those showers and thunderstorms are sticking around for a little while. But in between, it'll be partly sunny with a high of 80.

the top of most hours. 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

overheating. Just what we need tonight. Tonight's question for you is a long-range question. We're having a four-hour all-request Labor Day pool party on September 7th, and I need all those requests. So it's time to start thinking about it. You don't have to send them tonight, but you can if you want to. Some people are thinking hard, like Bill in Independence. He says he's not supposed to think that hard in retirement. Thank you, Bill. Paul letting us know he didn't enjoy golfing in the smoke the last few days. Well, no, Paul, I think you were supposed to stay indoors. Thank you to Mickey for sending us some beep beeps. Go, Mickey. And Darren, not surprised that drummer Joey Ramone was named the band's lead singer on July 20th, 1974. He says, after all, drummers are the best singers. Thanks, Darren. You know, a few weeks ago, we made a list of words that should be banned, and I feel like we should go over them one more time so we're all aware. So I'm going to give them to you right now again. In no particular order. And I can send you the list if you want, just to be extra safe. But here we go. You know, literally, really, that being said, dude, unprecedented, bruh, breaking news, like, hack, 100%, circle back, road construction, me and mine, slay, iconic, sit back and relax. The universe is telling us. But wait, there's more. Your results may vary. New and improved. Please listen carefully as our menu options have changed. There we go. That's the list. I can email them to you if you want them. So you can memorize them and not embarrass yourself in 2026. Here's Bow Wow Wow.

Can you name them today? That's going to be a Labor Day pool party trivia question. Name all 52 girls, including Crystal and Candy. B-52's 52 girls for Dave in Doylestown. We're taking him back to his teenage years in the 80s by playing all the stuff his older sister was listening to in the next room. Thank you, Dave. Before the B-52s, the Cars with the title track of their 1979 album, Candy-O. And we opened with Bow Wow Wow, their summer 1982 cover of the Strangelove's tune from 1965 that put Bow Wow Wow on the charts in the USA. 6:18 p.m., you're in the Roadrunner on WDVR and WPNJ. I'm Kathleen, driving you around till 7 when Mike Wurstel comes in with the Bluegrass Horizon. Tonight's question is get your Labor Day pool party requests into me. Doesn't have to be tonight, but you can start thinking about it now. And send them to me through the end of August. We got a 4-hour all request pool party, and they're coming in fast and furious already. I can't wait to play them. It's going to be a fun time. Raz, in response to our reminder about the banned words from 2026, says, like, you know, bruh, dude. Thank you, Ray. Sorry. Thank you, Raz. Here's REM.

0: album, Doolittle. I don't know. It's got to be right up there at the top, right? Here comes your man for Dorothy in Lebanon. And REM, finest work song from the 1987 album Document. 6:27. We're going to take our break. After I tell you that John in Cape May says that our band word list for 2026 is taking half his vocabulary away. We'll have to work on that, John. Be right back after the break.
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You're in the Roadrunner. We're in the 69 two-door hardtop. We are all stuffed into this car. Two doors. We only had two doors to get in. And of course, the E-Tribe in the trunk making burgers, causing another forest fire because they burned a few. Official color of this car is blue fire metallic to match tonight's sky, and so that we can look like a swimming pool on wheels. We get the 383 Super Commando V8 engine, rumbling but not overheating. And I wanted to reach out to someone we haven't heard from before, Chris, listening in New York, who's wondering if we ever take the convertible out. And Chris has to join us more often because we take a new car out every week. We had a convertible last week, the 1970 Vitamin C Orange convertible. That's our favorite, I think. Thank you, Chris, for the email and for listening. Tonight's question, Labor Day pool party requests. Beep, beep. September 7th is our four-hour all-request pool party. And the requests are from you. So start thinking about it. Or if you're wild, like a lot of you are, already sending me 4, 5, 8 songs. Keep going. WDBR host at comcast.net is how you get those songs to me. Well, it's time for our regularly scheduled dose of this song from In Excess.

New Order, Love Vigilantes from 1985. XTC. King for a Day from 1989's Oranges and Lemons. Had to replace that one a few times. How about you? And at the top, INXS with Don't Change from their 1982 album Adventureland. 6:46. You're in the Roadrunner. I'm Kathleen, driving you around. Thank you for being here. From our community bulletin board, the Lenape Chamber Ensemble features musicians from the Philadelphia Orchestra at the Summer Gala Concert on Saturday, July 25th at 8 p.m. At Delaware Valley University in Doylestown, also known as DelVal. The program features chamber music by Mozart, Mio, and Dvorak. 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I'll try to understand that ticket price, but you can check the webpage for more information. Here's something from Roxy Music's 1982 album, Avalon.

0: from the 1978 album Parallel Lines, Fade Away and Radiate. Blondie, Robert Fripp guesting on guitar there as they remember James Dean and Hollywood days gone by. Birmingham, England's broadcast before Blondie with Come On, Let's Go. And we opened with Roxy Music from that splendid 1982 album Avalon. You heard Take a Chance with Me. It is time to take a chance on you. Getting out of the Roadrunner, stepping outdoors, enjoying this pristine summer night with Mike Wurstel and the Bluegrass Horizon. Up next. Catch you next week.
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0: Let's take a look at that WDVR Delaware Valley weather for the next few days here across the WDVR FM listening area. Right now, outside my home studio, high atop the Haycock Mountain, is 75 degrees. And at the Doylestown Airport, right now there next to the tarmac, it is 81 degrees. And our weather for the next few days. Tonight, clouds will increase in your sky. Tomorrow, there's going to be... And the low tonight, 64. Tomorrow, there's showers and thunderstorms. Those coming mainly before 2 p.m. High of 82 degrees. 90% chance of that rain with between a half and three quarters of an inch of rain. Tomorrow night, showers and possibly some thunderstorms before 2 a.m. And then just a chance after that. Low of 67, between a half and three quarters of an inch of rain tomorrow night. Wednesday, a chance of showers and thunderstorms in the morning, then a partly sunny day with a high of 84. Less than a tenth of an inch on Wednesday of rain. And Wednesday night, chance of showers and thunderstorms, partly cloudy, a low of 58. The weekend right now, looking sunny or partly cloudy throughout the weekend with no precipitation, but keep her tuned here because you never know. We'll keep you up to date. 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

Welcome, welcome to the Bluegrass Horizon, the place where the roots of traditional bluegrass meet the wings of new grass. Mike Wurstel with you for the next 3 hours here on WDVR WPNJ. And hope you're doing well. What a beautiful day today. I'm freshly back from the Gray Fox Bluegrass Festival. I spent the weekend up there. We'll tell you more about that later on, but it was a great weekend of music. You know, there's nothing like going to festivals in the summer. But let's get the show started with some new stuff, as we always do. We're going to start it off with a new one from Tim Stafford. You know Tim from Blue Highway, but this is from a solo release that he has put out, and it's one called The Right Amount of Wrong. Brandy spank a new Tim Stafford to get us going here tonight on the Bluegrass Horizon.

Aaron Burdett, Can't Look Back, brand new one from him, and brand new Tim Stafford before that with Right Amount of Wrong. You know, I'm a big Tim Stafford fan. He's a great songwriter, great performer, and always look forward to new stuff from him. And Aaron does some great stuff, too. So getting her going with some good stuff. But up next, you know, I told you I was up at Gray Fox, and I was very pleased to see both of the Matts from Man About a Horse up there, both Matt Royals and the other Matt that played bass in Man About a Horse. You know, he moved to Colorado a couple of years ago, but he made the trek out here in his bus to come to Gray Fox. And I got to hang out with him and talk to him about his new band, which is a band called Tonewood. And I have some Tonewood for you now. And I have to say, and you're going to say, well, you're buddies with him, so you're just saying it. No. These guys have knocked it out of the park with their debut album. They got great vocals, great harmony, and great original material. Every once in a while, a band just really clicks with me, and the sound of this band, I'm really, really liking. So much so that we're going to hear a pair from their new album. And the new album is, let's see, Heart of the Pretender. All right, I didn't have it memorized yet, but brand new album from Tonewood. We're going to hear them do Only the Moon and Dandelion. Brandy spanking new Tonewood for you here on the Bluegrass Horizon.

Matt Thomas and Toonwood. Matt, like I said, was the bass player in Man About a Horse, Philly's own Man About a Horse, for a bunch of years till he moved out there to the Rockies and found this bunch of young guys. There must be something in the water out there. There have just been a lot of great bands that have come out of Colorado in the past decade, and these guys are definitely part of that crowd. I just love the harmony in Dandelion. Just love it. Yep, Brandy Spankin' New Toonwood, Dandelion, and Only the Moon before that. You are tuned to the Bluegrass Horizon here on WDVR WPNJ. We're looking at the new material for the week. And up next is Alex Leach. You know, Alex does a radio show, but it's interesting. His radio show is very traditional grass, but the stuff that he plays is actually much more on the contemporary side. Here he is to do his new one called Morning Green.

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0: 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All that run together. And there you go. All right, let's get back to the new bluegrass because we got more yet. Up next is Marty Falley. And Marty's doing some drinking. He's drinking with ghosts.

Dan Eubanks and Russ Belttown. Dan was the longtime bass player for Special Consensus for well over a decade. Rock solid bass player. Left Special C last year. You know, life on the road is not all roses. And, you know, after you tour for a long time, some people just want to be able to just go, and not tour. And I think that was the case with Dan. The parting of ways with Special C was not bitter in any way. If you go online and read the story about him leaving and what he had to say and what Greg Cahill, who is just an amazing guy and is in his own right of keeping Special C together and on the road for a long, long time and churning out a lot of great people over the years. So Dan now doing some of his solo stuff and just kicking back a little bit. So it's good to hear him. And this is brand new single, Rust Belt Town. Before that, Marty Fowley, he's drinking with ghosts. It's probably, I don't think ghosts can down a whole lot. So they're a cheap date, I think. You are tuned to the Bluegrass Horizon here on WDVR WPNJ. Next, we're going to go with Spring Creek 45, and they're trying to get things done. I can relate to that. It seems like the more you do, the more there is to do.

True story there. If you think you can, you can. And if you think you can't, you can't. Or can't, as they say it. That's Gerald Smith and Randy Fitchum. And of course, yes, you did recognize that female voice in there. That's Becky Buller helping them out. New one from them, If You Think You Can. All right, we're getting close to the top of the hour, but we have a few more new ones yet. I think we're going to spill over into the next hour a little bit. Carly Greer is up next, and she's going to sing about being poor.

0: That's some hot pick in there. That's Alex Graf, who he grew up in the Hudson Valley of New York. And yeah, that's some fine picking. One called The Gates, and Carly Greer before that from Wheeling, West Virginia. And Carly, who you may or may not recognize her sound, she's the lead vocalist of the Crandall Creek Bluegrass Band, but that a single release from her, one called Being Poor. You are tuned to the Bluegrass Horizon here on WDVR WPNJ. We have a couple more new ones, but we don't have enough time to get either of them in before we break for top of the hour. So I'm just going to yada yada at you for a minute here. It was a great weekend up at Grey Fox. Even though it rained pretty much all day Saturday, it was warm the first couple of days, and then Saturday was rainy, and I didn't leave camp. We had a big compound, we had an 8-hour long jam session. It was a good time. So you know, if the weather gives you lemons, you make lemonade, as the saying goes. So, I got a couple more Grey Fox stories to tell you after we break for our top of the hour messages. And then, we got two more big hours of bluegrass for you. 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